0: Wire mo tēnei rā. Kia ora and welcome to the Wire for Rapa Wednesday. I'm your host Manny and I'll be with you for the next hour. I'm also joined in studio by producers Toby and Theo. Efi Akane coming up on the show for our weekly catch-up with the Green Party. I spoke with MP Ricardo Menendez-March about the ongoing scandal over the government's missing emails with lobbyists and energy policy. Toby, what do you have for us today?
1: Today I spoke to senior lecturer in law at the University of Waikato, Dr. Amanda Turnbull-McRae, about the future of AI energy use.
0: And Theo, what do you have for us today?
2: I spoke to the Environmental Protection Authority's Acting Manager of Hazardous Substances Applications, Dr. Sean Presso, on upcoming groundwater testing for PFAS. I also spoke to the University of Auckland's Dr. Gerhard Sunborn, a member of the New Zealand Beverages Guidance Panel, on the policy brief they released this morning calling for a ban on sugary drinks in schools.
0: He aha o whakaro, we'd love to hear your thoughts on any of these pieces, so get in touch. Tuku patahi mai, text in on 5395. Kaua e wareware e ahe ana koutou, te whakarongo ki anei kōrero anō, hei pakihiri rukiruki mā runga e te pai. Tukutuku o erangi poho me haere ke 95BFM ere kati.com. 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
3: Now it's time to hear from the Green Party's Ricardo Menendez-March.
0: The revelation of hidden correspondence shared between major New Zealand polluters and the private email accounts of those working in the Prime Minister's office has sparked a spiralling scandal. Why were the emails not revealed when such correspondence had been specifically requested if it existed? Were key law changes made specifically to end a high-profile court case against these polluters? How could the government's failure to provide such emails not be in breach of fundamental transparency rules, and what else might be hidden? The Greens now ask the Ombudsman to expand his investigation using the full breadth of his powers to determine what has gone down. And this week, the government walked back their plan to fund an import terminal for liquid natural gas with a levy or a tax on Kiwis' energy bills. While the policy is still going forward, how it will be funded remains an open question. And following the energy shock caused by the US war with Iran, the Greens highlighted their support for rewiring Aotearoa's ratepayers' assistance scheme to provide cheap loans for installing home solar systems, which they say would make widespread solar uptake accessible to more Kiwis, lowering energy bills and increasing energy security. So for our weekly catch-up with the Green Party, I spoke with MP Ricardo Menendez-March about the ongoing scandal over the government's missing emails and energy policy. Kia ora, Ricardo. Welcome back to the show. How are you going this morning?
4: Kia ora. Good. Yep. Getting on okay. Thank you.
0: All right. Last week, we talked about the scandal that's brewing around correspondence between the government and lobbyist groups and the back channels that this was going through that they weren't meant to be. I want to start our conversation today with a return to that and the Greens' call to widen the scope of the investigation. Could you talk about what needs widening here?
4: Yeah, so I think the key thing here is that most New Zealanders wouldn't want huge corporates such as Fonterra and Set Energy to directly be able to influence our policies and our politics through back channels. And after revelations that the Prime Minister's staffer actually handled those documents where those corporates were trying to lobby the government through private emails, which were then not able to be effectively immediately identified in Official Information Act releases and or requests. We later found that effectively the Prime Minister's office hadn't disclosed when we asked about documentation via private emails the very specific documents that then came to light from Fonterra and Set Energy. And we think this is quite serious because New Zealanders deserve to know who's having access to our policymakers. And this is why we've come out and called for the Ombudsman to open up a wider investigation into whether the Prime Minister's office is using private back-channel emails to deal with, say, for example, corporate lobbyists or other groups who are trying to influence our policies. And it's a country that prides itself as ranking really low on the corruption levels and for having a, you know, an open democracy. We think that this would be a really good way to clear the air.
0: So the Green Party had specifically asked for documents such as this, sort of lobbying documents that might be going through private back channels?
4: That's correct. And this was over a year ago through parliamentary written questions. We effectively asked, very detailed question around documents received by staff employed in the minister's office and including through private emails. And so we were given a bunch of documents that were received through private emails, such as like a Briscoe's order, but we were not given the document specifically on, you know, the situation around comparative energy trying to change our climate laws. And what this tells us is that they clearly were able to go through private emails and give us some documents that were handled through those back channels, but they did not disclose one of the more important documents, which is the one that eventually led to changes to our policies. And again, this is important because New Zealanders wouldn't expect that corporates would be able to lobby so effectively through back channels in a way that makes it harder for everyday people or for opposition MPs to be able to hold the government to account. And this goes back to the fact that we do need a broader investigation by the Chief Ombudsman over how the Prime Minister is handling information through back-channel emails that make it harder for people to then hold the government to account.
0: And the Green Party, in the opposition capacity within Parliament, has full right to ask these questions. That's right.
4: That's right. So we can, opposition MPs, and in fact even any non-executive MP, government or opposition, can ask these parliamentary written questions to try to get information from members of Parliament. Members of the public could do official information at requests to try and get information from ministries and ministers themselves. The tools that we have just have a bit of a higher turnaround. And this is why after the revelations of how Fonterra and Energy were able to effectively lobby the government through back channels and us trying to actually ascertain over a year ago what correspondence had happened through those very same back channels and not having had a response that revealed that those very same documents from corporates were part of that. We think a broader investigation is in due course to clear the air, but also because I think, again, New Zealanders would expect that governments would not be using back channels to handle information handed to them by huge corporates who ultimately end up benefiting from law changes that the government is bringing forward.
0: All right, let's move on while we still have time. The government walked back their plans to fund their LNG import terminal through a levy, a tax on energy bills. They say this is part of trying to keep costs down, but this is also a project that they are pushing forward through certainly some headwind, the Green Party included in that. I want to know your first thoughts about this walk back, and then we'll dive into some details.
4: Yeah, look, the problem with this walk back is that it's not really a proper walk back. Someone will have to pay for it, and it will most likely end up being everyday New Zealanders one way or another. And this LNG terminal should not even be explored or considered. When we've got a government telling us that there is no money to address child poverty, there is no money to actually solarize the rest of our country, when there is, they tell us that there is no money for more rapid, efficient, frequent, or more affordable trains that connect our towns and our cities, but yet they tell us there's $1 billion worth for a LNG facility. It's baffling that the government goes with climate denialist policies as opposed to the things that we know that work. And so we're going to keep a close eye on the details of how exactly the government intends to pay for it and who will pay. But what we've seen from commentators and experts is that it is still deeply likely that every New Zealanders will have to pay for the costs of this LNG terminal one way or another, and that's disappointing.
0: Following the OECD report that saw the government change tack or speed up policy around the retirement age, which is a fundamentally large policy adjustment, there were also recommendations within that report around renewable energy, and it had skepticism around the LNG terminal as a long-term solution to any of New Zealand's issues. Do you feel like the fact that they changed tack on one of these, but really poo-pooed the other of the recommendations, says something about the government's intentions here?
4: Well, the government has never been, in my view, genuine about creating an energy sovereign nation. Because if that was the case, they would be electrifying our country, they would be investing in rail, they would be investing in the things that actually help us build a more resilient economy. An LNG terminal does not do that. And it actually ends up being reliant on very, very volatile international markets. And so this is why I just don't have confidence that this is a genuine back down, but B, that this is a government that is genuinely listening to advice and best evidence when it comes to climate policies, or more importantly, actually planning for future generations ahead, not just short-term thinking or short-term slogans.
0: A few weeks ago, we spoke here on The Wire to Professor Basil Sharp. He's the director at the Energy Centre at the University of Auckland School of Business. And he proposed an idea of incentivising companies' capacity to produce energy more than just the energy that they produce. And this was about security, which is also what the LNG plant is for. Would the Greens' policy push for energy security, and how?
4: We will have more to say on our plans for energy security shortly. As you may have seen, we've long called for us to, for example, having a national electrification plan, which in and of itself also creates a more resilient energy sector. But we also think that more structural reforms need to happen, and you'll be hearing about those shortly once we roll out our election announcements.
0: And finally, in the Greens' press report on the LNG rollback, I saw the mention of the ratepayers' assistance policy to support solar, and I was interested what that might look like. What's the policy going on here?
4: Yeah, so Rewiring Aotearoa has long called for a ratepayers' assistance scheme. Basically, these are low-interest loans that could be provided and allowing people to effectively electrify their homes. And the benefit of these low-interest loans is that, A, they're far more affordable for people. And what Rewiring Aotearoa found is that the benefits in terms of, for example, seeing a decrease in your power bills, even with the sort of repayments, is that over a period of, say, 20 to 25 years, people could see a $25,000 benefit. But more importantly, they'll also see a country that is less reliant on fossil fuels, more resilient, and this is part of a plan to, like I said, electrify the whole of the country. And so we've supported the policy from Rewiring Aotearoa, and again, you'll see a theme appearing in our announcements and our policies that we're supporting, and we'll have more to say about the details of what we think assistance to ratepayers could look like when it comes to enabling them to electrify their homes.
0: In terms of this policy, I mean, we've seen huge solar uptake in places like Australia, and that's enabled them to work on storing the energy that is then created through solar and creating a pretty large network of possibilities. What would the possibilities open up in New Zealand if this policy was widely taken up by people?
4: Yes, I mean, having even something like low-interest loans with flexible terms and available actually for low-income homeowners as well would yield massive benefits to all of the community, because it's also about taking power back from the gentailers and having a community grid across the country where that electricity is not in the hands of huge corporations will yield benefits to our communities. And like I said, this is something that we hope to have more to say on soon, but we're very committed to taking power back from the hands of the gentailers and enabling communities to have more access to power, and to do that through renewable means. And the loans for ratepayers that Rewiring Aotearoa has proposed is something that we are absolutely behind, and we'll come up with the policy details of what that looks like for us shortly.
5: One of the things that personally gets me very interested in this is the idea of widespread, very cheap electricity. Solar is becoming very effective in this current day and age and very cheap to produce. There's the Lake Onslow scheme, pumped hydro, that was thrown out by this current government but is being brought back in by a private consortium. And one of the things of the scheme is effectively using cheap energy when it's not being used by the public in times of the day when energy is very cheap and being produced through something like solar to then pump the energy up a hill, effectively, pump the water up a hill to then use it later on. Schemes like this are very interesting and would keep New Zealand's security against something like energy shocks, which this LNG plant is also trying to do. They're trying to do similar things here, but the government is choosing LNG over something like pumped hydro.
4: That's right. Well, and LNG is also far more vulnerable to international markets and the volatility within those, which means that, you know, going through the LNG route actually is far less stable, far more vulnerable to even, say, you know, the war in Iran continuing or completely, you know, spiraling even further out of control. And this is why looking at other solutions, including, for example, having a genuine electrification plan and one that allows all households to have access to solar energy is important. But I also want to underscore the role of central government in this electrification plan to also build our public infrastructure with solar in mind. And that looks like kind of water homes being built with solar energy, you know, solarizing our hospitals or schools, marae, et cetera. And so, yep, homeowners should have access to the low interest loans. But more importantly, I want to sort of reiterate the role of central government in investing in having the public infrastructure also solarized to make us a more resilient energy nation.
5: All right. Thank you very, very much for joining us this morning, Ricardo.
4: I look forward
5: to hearing more about these electrification policies.
4: Awesome. Thank you very much.
5: Thank you. Thank you, too.
4: Take care.
0: That was the Green Party's Ricardo Menendez-March discussing the Greens' call to expand the investigation into the government's missing emails, the government dropping plans on how to fund the liquefied natural gas import terminal, and the Green support for a policy to provide cheap loans to make home solar more accessible.
3: That was the Green Party's Ricardo Menendez-March.
0: This is Hell Is Around the Corner by Tricky. We'll be right back. For a soil, liquor, alcohol, falls in the juicy. Dress me up in stitchy. Hell is round the corner where I shelter. Is something a schism? The living out of stealth. If you believe or deceive, common sense says shouldn't receive. Let me take you down the corridors of my life.

my good behavior. 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We're hungry, beware of our appetite. Distant drums ring the news of a kill tonight. The kill which I share with my passengers. We take our fill, take our fill, take our fill. 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Dress me up in stitzy. Confused by different memories, details of Asian. Remember these conversations. A watch become a venom is my brain thinks bomb like. So I listen, he's a conkite. As I grow, and as I grow collective. Before the move, sit on the perspective. Mr. Quail in the crevice and watches from the precipice. Imperial passage. Heat from the sun someday slowly passes. Until then, you have to live with yourself. Until then, you have to live with yourself.

my brain thinks bomb like bomb like my brain thinks bomb like bomb like bomb.

0: That was Computer Games by Me Sex, and before that was Hell Is Around the Corner by Tricky. Welcome back to The Wire on 95BFM. Please let us know your thoughts on any of these pieces today. You can text in on 5395 or call us on 309 3879.
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2: The Wire.
0: Last week, the United Nations released a report on the environmental cost of artificial intelligence, giving estimates for the amounts of carbon, water, and land that will likely be dedicated to powering AI in the near future. For example, the report predicts that by 2030, artificial intelligence could consume 3% of the world's electricity and require more water than the total amount drunk by the entire population of Earth annually. However, experts in AI also predict that the technology will continue to become more efficient as time goes on, requiring less electricity, water, and land to operate. To explain how all of this can be true at the same time, some people in the AI world have invoked the so-called Jevons paradox, referring to an insight from the Victorian period economist William Stanley Jevons, who noticed that the increased efficiency of steam engines went hand in hand with the increased consumption of coal. This morning I spoke to Dr. Amanda Turnbull-McRae, Senior Lecturer in Law at the University of Waikato, about this apparent economic paradox as it relates to the future of AI. Some would argue that AI technology is bound to become more energy and water efficient as time goes on, and this will reduce the quantity of resources consumed to power it. But this isn't necessarily the lesson we should take from history, is it?
3: No, it's not. And actually, it's a bit of a trap. While it seems logical to think that improving AI models will make them more efficient and reduce the energy used, leaner models that deliver faster predictions using less computing, I mean, that all sounds right, seems logical thinking. But when efficiency lowers costs, what happens is that it leads to wider deployment of AI, which increases the overall AI demand and use.
0: So this is related to something called the Jevons paradox, right?
3: That's right, yeah. So it's named after an economist named William Stanley Jevons, and he lived from 1835 until about 1882, if I remember correctly. He's seen today as having had the first ecological perspective on the economy. So he wrote this book called The Coal Question in the mid-1860s. And in this book, Jevons saw that improvements in the efficiency of coal use in the 19th century England, it didn't reduce the overall consumption of coal. And what happened instead was the lower costs resulted in expanded use. And then this drove up higher overall demand for coal, which of course had a negative environmental effect.
0: Right. So he obviously understood that coal was a non-renewable resource, and he was one of the, you know, first people to raise serious questions about Britain's reliance on coal during the Industrial Revolution. And he noticed that specifically the introduction of more efficient steam engines actually led to more coal being used rather than less.
3: Yes.
0: So one person who's referenced this paradox in relation to AI is Satya Nadella, who's the CEO of Microsoft. And he referenced the paradox last year in response to news about the Chinese company DeepSeek developing an AI chatbot on a much lower budget than the American companies. He seemed as if he was celebrating this. He wrote, "Jevons' paradox strikes again. As AI gets more efficient and accessible, we will see its use skyrocket, turning it into a commodity we just can't get enough of." But you described the paradox as a kind of trap that we fall into if we don't adopt the right policies in regards to AI. So do you think that the national AI strategy launched by the government last year does a good job of avoiding this trap, or are there things that we could do better on?
3: Well, I think there's probably things we can do a little better. I mean, taking a light touch to adopting AI means that we're only adapting existing laws to dealing with something that's fundamentally different than our laws are meant to deal with, right? And we also have no regulator who requires or compiles AI energy use or emissions in New Zealand. So I think what the Jevons paradox tells us actually that a bit more needs to be done. We can't simply solve the environmental cost of AI by improving it, and indeed our existing mechanisms are insufficient.
0: Okay, so could you just expand a little more on that. I mean, what kinds of policies do you think? I mean, if you were in charge, if I make you dictator, what kind of policies are you instituting for AI use in this country?
3: Well, it has to be tailored for New Zealand, right? It has to be tailored for AI as well. And so that means that we recognize equally AI capabilities, but also environmental stewardship.
0: Which is particularly important in New Zealand. We're a small country. We rely mainly on renewables.
3: So, like, it's thinking about shifting our focus towards sustainable tech in the future and not just to a technological future, right? It's thinking about that sustainable part as well.
0: So on this idea of the expansion of the use of AI and always looking for more ways to use it, obviously in many countries, governments are looking to improve the efficiency of public service using AI. And obviously everyone's heard that there's this proposed law that would see the government use AI to make decisions on people's benefits in New Zealand. Is that going too far? Is this even necessary?
3: Well, as long as there's a sufficient safeguard, you know, it's a balancing act, right? And this is why I'm talking about a tailored approach, is that, you know, we make sure we've adapted our existing frameworks like privacy, consumer protection, human rights. We make sure that these are adapted for an AI environment, you know, so that's sort of dealing with the software side of things. And then on the other spectrum that we've been talking about earlier is the hardware side of things, which is the environmental impact of our data centers. We need to take a balanced approach to dealing with artificial intelligence in the public sector and in the government. It's that it's not about not doing it. It's not about not getting on board. It's about getting on board safely and doing it well. So this idea of taking a tailored approach to adopting artificial intelligence and Aotearoa recognizes equally AI capability and environmental stewardship.
0: That was Amanda Turnbull-McRae, Senior Lecturer in Law at the University of Waikato.
1: Is it too late in the process, though, to change that?
2: Nothing's too late, bro. Everything's made up in politics.
4: The Wire. This is My Leather Jacket by Miriam Clancy and Dion Lunadon, covering the chills. We're on The Wire, 95 BFM.

0: That was Miriam Clancy and Dion Lunadon covering The Chills' I Love My Leather Jacket. Welcome back to The Wire on 95BFM. Please let us know your thoughts on any of these pieces today. 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
1: Children eat worms and bugs and all sorts of things when they crawl in around.
2: The Wire.
0: PER and polyfluoroalkyl substances, or PFAS, have been called forever chemicals. That's because these synthetic chemicals are incredibly durable, lasting thousands of years. This durability has made this large group of chemicals useful in a variety of industries, from cosmetics to electronics and cookware. However, PFAS have been linked to a myriad of health risks, including cancers, liver damage, and suppressed immunity. Bad news, given their ubiquity within the environment and humans. Recently, the Australian government moved to sue the manufacturing giant 3M for $2.4 billion New Zealand dollars for their use of forever chemicals in firefighting foam, which contaminated numerous Defence Force bases across the country. While no such legal action is yet on the cards for New Zealand, increased attention is being given to the presence of PFAS in our environment. In 2022, PFAS were for the first time included in the suite of compounds analysed in a quadrennial groundwater survey. However, there is still a lack of information on how present PFAS are in Aotearoa, New Zealand. So later this year, the Environmental Protection Authority will be engaging with councils and other agencies to carry out further groundwater testing to learn more. So to learn more, I spoke with the Environmental Protection Authority Acting Manager of Hazardous Substances Applications, Dr. Sean Presso. Kia ora, Dr. Sean Presso. So starting off, can you tell us just a bit about how testing and monitoring for PFAS works? So given that there are thousands of compounds, how do we go about identifying them?
3: Yeah, hi. So testing for PFAS is really complicated, and you're exactly right. Because of the huge number of compounds, PFAS are a class of thousands of different chemicals. We do a kind of screening test where we look for commonalities that you would get from those chemicals within the class. You can look for organic fluorine, which is a component of PFAS compounds. And then we also go into more detail and look into more depth for substances that we know are more problematic or are more likely to be there.
0: Right, and it must be difficult to avoid contamination of the samples when these compounds are so ubiquitous.
3: Yeah, so that is a huge issue and something we've come across before in our own testing from the EPA. We did have a case of contamination from our own testing equipment, which led to a false reading. And this is because, you know, in some greases you get PFAS components and machinery, and then that can contaminate your samples.
0: So, I mean, how do you go about mitigating something like that?
3: So the Ministry for the Environment has put out a really good draft guidance document on testing or for ultra-trace testing for PFAS, so at very, very low levels. And this gives you sort of advice on how to do it, how to take your blanks, what equipment you need. And basically it's making sure that everything you're using is not contaminated.
0: Right, and I mean, it must be tricky given that so many products use PFAS but don't necessarily have an available kind of listing of that in their product.
3: So I think for the sampling industry or business, there, because you have to know exactly what is in the material you're using, there's a lot more communication about what is in the stuff that is being used for those sampling activities. And that's just needed because, you know, even if you're not sampling for PFAS but you're sampling for other things, you want to make sure that you're not getting sort of false positives.
0: Cool. So the EPA is going to be working with councils and other agencies to carry out further groundwater testing after a survey that happened back in 2022. So how is this study that's in the plans, how is this one going to differ from the one that was conducted back in 2022?
3: So every 4 years, the regional councils, they do sampling of groundwater in their areas with the support from PHF Science, who organise the whole program. We're supporting that activity as well, and we did in the past, so in 2022, we asked for sampling around PFAS specifically. This time around, we're going to do that again, but we're looking for a broader range of wells. And we're looking for a slightly different combination of substances as well, but also some of the old ones, because it is interesting for us to see, do numbers change, you know, every 4 years? Eventually, we hope to build up a really nice sampling over a number of rounds where we can see what the trend might be in the groundwater.
0: Right, and I mean, when the analysis of these data is complete, I mean, what would you expect to see? Would you expect any levels higher than, for example, the maximum acceptable value for drinking water, or a more kind of lower rate across the country?
3: So I would expect to see relatively low levels, especially below the drinking water maximum acceptable value. That is what we found in the last round of testing in 2022, except for one site that was a site of known contamination that was a bit higher. But yeah, generally across New Zealand we expect low levels, but this is good for us to go out and see this and to generate that background of sampling so we know what is out there.
0: Right, because in the past there hasn't been, or there isn't currently, that kind of knowledge around the levels of PFAS across the country, right?
3: Yeah, so there's been a bit of testing done. Some university groups have done some testing. We've done this little bit of testing. We want to build up a more consistent picture and one that's across the whole country, not just in certain areas.
0: So how does regulation work with PFAS? I mean, what's the process behind identifying some of them as persistent organic pollutants? Both, I guess, looking at the Stockholm Convention and also for regulation within New Zealand.
3: Yeah, so the Stockholm Convention is an international convention that regulates certain organic pollutants, or persistent organic pollutants, or POPs. Some of these POPs that it has regulated are PFAS compounds, and this convention is designed to phase out those substances that are the most harmful, most dangerous, and stay in the environment causing harm for the longest period of time. In New Zealand, we implement the Stockholm Convention through our own Hazardous Substances and New Organisms Act, and this act also allows us to approve substances for import and manufacture in New Zealand, and that's where we can also look at different PFAS compounds and say, okay, are they approved for this use or not? And under that act, we have recently amended the Firefighting Chemicals Group Standard and the Cosmetic Products Group Standard in order to remove PFAS substances from those uses in society.
0: Yeah, and I guess that's kind of an interesting side of it in that PFAS had been phased out of firefighting foam entirely, partially to avoid kind of hopping from one harmful PFAS to another. So, I mean, to what extent is regulation of PFAS, given that there are, you know, thousands of compounds out there, to what extent is its regulation a game of whack-a-mole when we, you know, study one of these groups and find out that it has harmful effects and maybe transition to another one that perhaps also has these effects? I mean, is there an argument to ban this group of compounds entirely?
3: Yeah, so that is a risk. We refer to that as regrettable substitution, where you're just swapping out one problematic chemical for another one. And that was the reason in the firefighting foams that we banned different classes so they wouldn't switch from one class to another class of PFAS. And that's also the reason that for cosmetics, we banned the class of PFAS chemicals as a whole. Even though some of those chemicals may be fine, it was decided that the risk of regrettable substitution would be too high and that the use in cosmetics was not essential. That's something that needs to be done on a case-by-case basis, basically, when we're looking at a regulatory instrument. Does it make sense in that case, or is that not likely to be an issue? And that's, you know, we need to make that assessment before a decision is made.
0: Right, and I mean, I guess we wouldn't want to be jumping the gun on anything if there aren't actually any detrimental health impacts to it. But to what extent, I guess, is there kind of proactive research into these areas? I mean, are you able to do quite broad research, I guess, internationally on large groups of these compounds, or is it more, like, specific?
3: So both. I think internationally there's a huge amount of research going on both, like, PFAS compounds as a class and contamination and environmental risks, but also individual PFAS compounds and the effect that they might have on the human body or in the environment. And with that information coming in all of the time, we're keeping tabs on that to see things that may be relevant or not relevant for New Zealand and seeing how that may impact our own position on certain substances. We're pretty lucky in New Zealand. We haven't had the huge contamination issues that they are seeing overseas, particularly around industrial sites or manufacturing sites. And so generally we have a fairly low level, or quite low level of PFAS in the environment here.
0: That was the Environmental Protection Authority's Acting Manager of Hazardous Substances Applications, Dr. Sean Presso, on PFAS testing and regulation in Aotearoa, New Zealand.
4: So around, you know, up to 8 or 10,000.
5: Shit.
2: The Wire.
0: Sugary drinks, such as fizzy drinks, flavoured milk, and energy drinks, are a favourite for many children across the country. However, this consumption of high sugar drinks is proving harmful, with dental issues, heightened risk of diabetes, and other health issues tied to these drinks. Aside from this, sugary drinks are still readily available to children across Aotearoa, New Zealand, even within their schools. This morning, the New Zealand Beverages Guidance Panel published a policy brief calling for the ban of sugary drinks from school grounds, prohibiting them from being purchased or brought by students into schools. So to learn more, I spoke to the University of Auckland's Dr. Gerhard Sunborn, a member of the New Zealand Beverages Guidance Panel, on the policy brief they released this morning calling for a ban on sugary drinks in schools. Kia ora, Dr. Gerhard Sunborn. So first of all, I guess, what are the harms that we're seeing with sugary drinks in schools? Dental issues and increased risk of diabetes seem the obvious ones, but are there any that you've been kind of surprised by, or that might take people by surprise?
6: Yeah, other issues, but I suppose, you know, the most obvious one is issues around dental health and children having their first teeth and some of their permanent teeth damaged. You know, my wife is an oral health therapist, and she's seen preschoolers who've had half of their teeth have got caries in them. So that's the big one that we see in children straight away. But you know, like you said, there's high risk in children who drink a lot of sugary drinks of developing diseases like type 2 diabetes, but also later in life heart disease and things like gout. But one thing that also happens is having a lot of sugary drinks, it impacts children's learning and concentration and causes behavioural problems as well. So that's kind of well known around sugary drink intake as well.
0: So how even are the harms here? Are we seeing these health issues present quite evenly across communities, or are some better insulated than others?
6: Yes, I think there is a trend, you know, those in with higher deprivation and areas of higher deprivation experience most of these poor health outcomes more so, and are more likely to consume more sugar and more sugary drinks. But the issues are that widespread that they impact all children in New Zealand and in all communities. You know, so we have, New Zealand has one of the third highest rates of childhood obesity as to do our adults. You know, so if you have obesity in childhood, you're more likely to have an adulthood. So some communities in around high deprivation experience it more so, but the impacts are across the board in the whole of New Zealand.
0: So the term sugary drinks seems kind of synonymous with fizzy drinks, but it includes far more than that, with flavoured milks being an example. Are there any sugary drinks that are currently kind of flying under the radar, so to speak?
6: Yeah, I think there's things like energy drinks, and even flavoured waters that actually have a high percentage of sugar in them. And also to fruit juices, 100% fruit juices and fruit drinks, they have similar amounts of sugar in them compared to a fizzy drink. And in some cases, like apple juice, maybe even a little bit more sugar in them. And although they're not added sugars, they still have the same impact of rotting teeth and increasing risk of unhealthy weight, type 2 diabetes, and causing, you know, problems in concentration and learning. So it's not as simple as it seems in terms of, you know, what are, you know, is it just fizzy drinks that are sugar drinks? No, there's other drinks that are got high amounts of sugar in them as well.
0: Yeah, I mean, like, when I was at high school, which is a little while ago now, we got an up-and-go vending machine with flavoured milk, which is, of course, marketed as kind of healthy or nutritious. What role does marketing play in how kids are interacting with sugary drinks?
6: Marketing is huge. You know, and some of the best marketers in business and in industry are beverage companies, and there's some obvious ones. I'm sure everyone knows, but yeah, you know, marketing of these drinks is huge. It does influence behaviour and awareness, and it does drive up consumption. So yeah, I think we've got to be aware of those types of things, and there are rules and regulations around it, but it's quite hard to you know, push against that type of stuff.
0: So within your policy brief, you've talked about banning sugary drinks from school grounds. Now, how effective would you consider this approach to be if no other kind of meaningful action has taken place outside of schools? So, for example, if there's like a dairy across the road that kids can go to after school to buy sugary drinks.
6: Okay, yeah. So ideally, you know, it would be great if we could have greater influence on the environment, you know, the broader environment. But that's difficult. But I think, you know, by getting sugary drinks out of schools, at least it's a step in the right direction. And we know that, you know, children are in schools for around 6 hours a day, and so at least they're not going to be exposed to consuming sugar and high sugary drinks while they're at school. But also too, if you have a regulation or a policy implemented like this from government, it sends a clear message to the community, which is the parents, the kids, everybody, that these drinks are not good for children. You know, so there's another added benefit that it raises awareness more broadly about sugary drinks not being good.
0: Right, so this is kind of like a step towards that maybe ultimate goal of greater reductions of sugary drinks in our communities.
6: Yeah. And you know, other mechanisms to try and reduce sugary drink intake are needed. You know, we think, you know, things like a sugary drinks tax and better labelling, how many teaspoons of sugar are actually in that drink, would also help. But I think in the current environment, you know, I think that this getting sugary drinks out of schools as a first step and an obvious step, you know, I don't think any child should be encouraged to have, you know, a can of drink that has around 11 teaspoons of sugar in it at school, you know, especially when there's alternatives that they can have. So I think this is a absolute obvious, and I think it's a no-brainer that we should get them out of schools as a first step and an important step.
0: Right, and what kind of government engagement are we seeing with this issue so far? Because I know that you've been, the New Zealand Beverage Advisory Panel has been putting out policy briefs for a while now. What kind of progress are we seeing being made by government?
6: Okay, yeah, so there's been a push for water-only schools, and we supported that as well. The previous policy brief we wrote, we had a symposium, a summit down in Wellington opposite Parliament, and the policy brief was about water-only schools. A lot of the primary schools have gone water-only. We thought in 2023 there was a consultation under the previous government where they were looking at implementing and regulating properly around water-only schools, but unfortunately nothing happened. It fell over. And so I think this new policy brief, which is about sugary drinks for schools, it means that it's not just saying water only, because I think it makes sense, you know, primary schools are more open to having water only policies, but high schools it becomes more difficult. So the policy around sugary drink free schools

0: engagement in this area? Because, I mean, often with other commercial determinants of health, harm reduction approaches may not be adopted with, you know, open arms, to say the least, thinking about like the concerted lobbying campaigns by alcohol and tobacco industries. So what kind of engagement have we seen with sugary drinks?
1: Well, yeah, that's a good question. And the thing is, industry ahead of government in this issue. And so since 2017, the New Zealand Beverage Council, who represent the majority of beverage industry here in New Zealand, they have a policy where they'll only sell, or the members, their members will only sell water, bottled water, to primary schools, and they'll only sell they won't sell full sugar drinks to intermediate and high schools. So they have policy stopping the high sugar drinks getting into primary and secondary and high schools. But the thing is, it doesn't have a lot of impact because most school canteens and tuck shops, the people who operate those usually buy their drinks directly from supermarkets, not from the beverage companies. So these drinks still come in, you know, but you know, since 2017, industry have had policy to stop, you know, these drinks from getting into the schools. But on the flip side, you know, if a canteen operator brings them in, there's nothing to stop them from coming in from the educational or the Ministry of Health side, if you see what I mean. So I think if we could get this policy, sugary drinks in schools, in place and regulated by government, it would mean that the government is kind of coming up to the same level as what industry are at now in terms of the policy that they already have.
0: That was the University of Auckland's Dr. Gohard Sunborn, a member of the New Zealand Beverages Guidance Panel, on the policy brief they released this morning calling for a ban on sugary drinks in schools.
2: That was The Wire.
3: Ko ira te hōtaka katoa mo tēnei wiki, nei te mihi ki e koutou katoa I kororo mai ki mātou mo tēnei rā. That's a wrap for The Wire on Rapa Wednesday. Thank you to all of our guests, the Green Party's Ricardo Menendez-March, Dr. Amanda Turnbull-McRae from the University of Waikato, the Environmental Protection Authority's Dr. Sean Preslow, and the University of Auckland and New Zealand Beverage Guidance Panel's Dr. Gerhard Sunborn. Nei rā hoki te mihi ki a koutou whakarongo ana. Thanks for tuning in. 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Next up is The 1-4 with Bridge. See you next week.

0: Yeah, what up, y'all? 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
1: Yes, indeed you are. Ai hei mari, ko te hotaka tai ke te whā ora pe tēnei, mai mai haramai, ko ora whata tōku ingoa. Yes, we have started out with some very cool jazz, yes indeed, Texter. One of the coolest to ever do it, John Coltrane.

That's a track that we started out with at the very start. Was called Body and Soul. It's the alternative take of that, which comes off a CD that came out in France. Not too sure what year this came out, but it originally came out in 1964. Some really nice hard bop modal vibes. Love it. It's a CD-only alternative take, so I thought we'd dip into that a little bit since it's a bit more rare. And it's a beautiful take too. I almost prefer it, because I was actually just going to play Body and Soul, but then I was like, oh, I haven't heard this version before. It's great. That featured John Coltrane on tenor and soprano sax, McCoy Tyner on piano, Steve Davis on bass, and Alvin Jones on drums, so of course it was good. Sending my love and appreciation, all of my aroha, out to everybody who was down at Churning Fork last night.

had an amazing time seeing Saul Williams meet Carlos Nino and his friends down at the Chimney Fork. It was a wonderful show, very much life affirming, very much what I needed these days. So yeah, many arohas going out to you guys. Very much appreciate you all. No one really knows how to light up the ahikawa like Saul Williams, I'll tell you that much. Holy. Keep those fires burning, dog. And playing as part of Saul Williams and Carlos Nino's band last night was Aaron Shaw, which was unexpected and a fantastic surprise for me. He put out an album just earlier in the year, or late last year, on Leaving Records. It's absolutely killer. And so to have the joy of seeing him play live too last night as a surprise, that was pretty special.

So I think, yeah, I will. I'm going to play out some Aaron Shaw right after this. See if I can fit in some Surya Bodofacina as well, who was also playing on keys. Fantastic night. If you'd like to get in touch throughout the show today, please do. Text in 5395, or you can call me 309-3879. I know that someone called just before I couldn't pick up because I was like turning all the things on. But yeah, love to hear from you. Or you can get at me via the internet, if that's easier, at br_DGE, that is bridge with an underscore instead of the I. I can send you links to things if there's particular things that you're wanting to hear more of. More than happy to send you some Bandcamp links and stuff like that. But yeah, just gonna be dipping on through the day, so I hope you enjoy yourselves. This next one here is gonna be Heart of a Phoenix from Aaron Shaw. It's from his wonderful album called And So It Is, which came out on Leaving Records on the 13th of February this year. Was this year, early this year. Right before Valentine's Day. Right in time for the lovers.

This is A.R. Kane, a track called Love from Outer Space. My computer is currently restarting. I'm one of those people who runs my whole life on about 500 internet tabs and zero disk space. So these things happen sometimes, and that is okay. But one thing I will say, though, is if you do have any recommendations on what is the most like efficient way and cost-effective way for me to update my memory, the amount of music files that I have on my computer is overtaking the amount of space that I have, basically. If you want to hit me up on 5395, let me know where the best spot to get an external hard drive is. I would love to know. Do I need to get an SSD? Is it worth the extra money to get an SSD? I don't know about these things enough. This is Kundaran Electric Fin Band with Soot Sanane.

the wonderful Kunnaran Electric Fin Band there with a track called Suit Sanain. Really, really love that. Always love to hear from that band. Always so nice. I got a text in here from Grizzy talking about memory, saying, for me, a good night's sleep always helps with updating my memory. You gotta hit save, eh? That was something that I, one of the big lessons that I learned in my 20s. Sleep is when you get to hit save on your memories. So don't smoke a whole bunch of weed right before you go to sleep. And make sure you get enough of it too. Sleep, that is. This is the wonderful Aaron Shaw, who we saw playing last night down at Tuning Fork. Song called Heart of a Phoenix.

Beautiful sounds of Aaron Shaw right there. Wonderful, wonderful. They were, it's in the heart of a phoenix.

0: You can go listen to that whole album, And So It Is, wherever you might stream things. Get along to the Leaving Records Bandcamp. Leaving Records from over on the other side of the Pacific Ocean, over in LA. Matthew David and co, bit of Carlos Nino in there too, a whole bunch of other good things. Beautiful record, that one. See if we can fit in a bit more of that before the end of the show. It was a joy to see him play last night. Had another text here from Grizzly saying that it's freaky because today's astro vibes for today. Self-discipline, mental concentration, and focus enables us to sort the wheat from the chaff and choose wisely when campaigning for justice. Separating the wheat from the chaff. That's what I'm trying to do with my FLAC files. Hopefully the weapons that I keep on board help me campaign for justice too. Hey Grizzly. Unfortunately, I did not make it to the Kuri show. I've only got so many dollars in my pocket at the moment, unfortunately. But I hear that it was amazing. If anyone did go, please let me know how it went. Thinking about memory and expanding memory on our computer, or my computer specifically, someone texted in and said the best way to manage files is to be gay and do Chrome. I mean, yeah. Data centers, eh? Surveillance centers, eh? But yeah, they also texted in and said, get a giant multi-terabyte USB drive instead, maybe. Which is true. Yeah, we can fit multiple terabytes on a USB. I still remember the days of 128 megabytes and shit, so multiple terabytes is crazy. I don't know if I can be trusted with that. Great idea. I will do some searching. Thank you, Texter. We're going to disappear now for a brief moment. We're going to come back with some Ma, some Nui. So do stay tuned. This is the Wednesday 1 to 4. Hope you're well.
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0: Alrighty, y'all. Up next, we got a track from the wonderful Ma. It's a tune called Homae.

0: And that there was Dina Marco. Wonderful new one from him. Comes from a release that he's just put out called Dromos, I think is how you pronounce it. My Swedish isn't 100. It's only like 20 or less. but yeah, really, really enjoy that. As per always from Dina Marco. He's based over in Stockholm. That came out on a label called Staycore, which he runs. And that was a tune there called Sapiosexual featuring Nat Kalmer. You can go get that whole release now from dinamarca.bandcamp.com. So head along to dinamarca.bandcamp.com and you'll find yourself a wonderful, chill little time. So super cute. And then before that we had the queen herself, Kalayla, with her latest track, Lincoln B, from her forthcoming album, which is out pretty soon, I'm pretty sure. It's going to be called New Avatar. Always love some Kalayla. And then before that we had Mickey Blanco. New one from him called Little Feet. Produced by Faulty DL, as per many times. That's off a forthcoming album that he's putting out called Cafe Paradiso, which is just right on the money as per usual. That features Ian Isaiah on the track as well, and Breakaway. Every time I hear some Ian Isaiah, I just want to hear some more Ian Isaiah, so I might end up playing some old Ian Isaiah and not too long, just because it's put me in like a mood. And then before that we had Noe with a track called No Lie, and Ma at the very start with a track called Humaye. You're listening to the Wednesday 1 to 4 here on 95 BFM. I hope you're all doing super duper duper, and I will talk to you in just a bit.
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0: Here's some nice little melanous fuel. This is Eleanor Wailing, a track called Lucky Charms.

bench of us there with a tune called Sitting Beside, Eleanor Wailing before that with a tune called Lucky Charms, and this is the latest one from Jonathan Bree, Dot Onto a Clock. This is Saving My Love featuring Rachel Clark. Gorgeous vocal, Rachel, loving it.

0: Stunning, absolutely stunning. Jonathan Bree, Saving My Love, featuring Rachel Clark. Love that one so much. Great video for that too. Very moody, very, very lovely indeed. Thank you, y'all. We're going to come back. We're going to get darker. We're going to play some Whoops. So stay tuned if you want to hear some Headland ahead of the show this weekend.
1: Finman, formerly of Blam Blam Blam, and his fantastic band Kerfuffle are set to tear up the stage in Auckland this June. Tim and Dan will be performing tracks from his anarchistic new album, The Great Kerfuffle, with support from Tena Benyoni and Shooting in the Dark. Tim Mann and his band Kerfuffle live at Whammy Bar tonight. 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
0: Big up the arc every single time. Yes, yes. You're listening to the Wednesday 1 to 4 right now. My name is Bridge. I'm your host. Looking after you, of course, until 4 o'clock. I hope you're having lovely times thus far. If you want to get in touch throughout the show, please do. Tukipatu e mai, 5395, Rimatoru Iwarima. Or you can call up if my hands aren't full and I'll pick up the phone, 309-3879. Or if you want to just send me a message, old school, well, new school styles, you can hit me up via the internet at br_DGE. That is Bridge with an underscore instead of the I on Instagram and Twitter. Pretty much the same on Blue Sky as well. SoundCloud, Bandcamp, all these things. I'm out here. Now, as I promised, we're going to get a little bit darker now. This is a tune from our very own Headland from Ototahi, one of the biggest knockers when it comes to dubstep and sub-frequencies out of Ototahi / out of the entire planet. And he's going to be coming to play here this weekend, which is going to be absolutely fantastic. Brought to us by the recently brought together, but been together for a minute now, Reload Culture. Big up Reload Culture. Appreciate you guys. This is going to be a nutty set. Happening at Whammy this weekend, 13th of the 6th. Tickets only $15 from Under the Radar. That is right, $15. So crazy. It's going to have Headland, Issa, Kato, Yoshka, my cousin Obliss, shouts out Patty. And also the one and only Lumidea and Chillin doing a vinyl set together. So if you want some dusty little wubs this weekend, come on through. Get your tickets now from Under the Radar. Here's Headland with a track called Industry.

This came out back in 2022 on System Music. It's from the Roma EP. Big up Headland, big up Reload Culture.

0: Some real classical work right here from Tempo back in 2008. This is Bingo. A tune called Crunked Up from Diary of an Afro Warrior. Game changing material. And before this, we had Slumdog, which is a brand new one from Oliver Prince from Auto Tahi. Just wanted to keep the South pumping. And we had Headland at the start of that, too. We're going to keep it NZ Steez now with some Rizzit.
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This one here is the current bias step in mix of N1's brand new tune, A Parallel Sector. A wonderful remix has just come out from N1.

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It's called the Simulacra Remixes.

cameras on. 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
1: I'm telling you, you better be. Because if you're hearing this and you're not listening to BFM, that would be a confusing situation. Alrighty, so had quite a number of tunes in the run right there. Said earlier that I wanted to play some more Ian Isaiah because I love him with all of my heart. He's got that Prince type energy that I just love so much. Purple Fangs. It's Big Sugar with a track called Bedroom that comes off Ian Isaiah's amazing 2018 mixtape called Sugar Sex Tape, Volume 1. If you haven't got that in your life, go get it in your life. Much love to Ian every single time. And then right before that, we had some beautiful work from the new album from JHL. That's from the new album called Paradise Lost, a track called 1-2. Love that album. The sound design in there is absolutely crazy. The vocals are all killer. Not one to hold back is JHL. Not one to hold back at all. You can go get that now from jhlofficial.bandcamp.com. JHLOFFICIXL. So official with an X instead of an A. .bandcamp.com. Or if you just search Paradise Lost by JHL, you should be able to find it. And then before that, we had 6X. As per usual, awesome, awesome work from her. That's one of the last tracks off her brand new album called Ultra. It's a tune called 3. Kind of one of the more sort of like chiller sort of ones that are on there. As she said, that this album is sort of, I'll quote her actually. Ultra is a lightning bolt that detonated new ways of looking at myself. Feeling empowered beyond wearing nails and a pair of heels. I'm in my punk era now. I want to plant myself in a certain ideal and use my body as a weapon. Big up 6X. You can go listen to that All About the Place, Ultra by 6X. Love that track. So many certified bangers. So many absolute tunes. Speaking of absolute tunes, right before that we had Johnny from her brand new release called Kumara Sweet, which you can get now from johnnyjohnny.bandcamp.com. It's out now on Sun Return, a track that she wrote when she was like 19 years old called Line 19. There's two versions of that on the EP, the acoustic version, demo kind of edition, and then that amazing, amazing R&B pop banger version, which I believe was put together by Emma Amelia on the productions. Go ahead, get that from johnnyjohnny.bandcamp.com, johnnyjohnny.bandcamp.com. You will not regret it. Those other tunes on there, Kumara Sweet and OOTD, are killer as well. Just all killer. Absolutely nah fellow. And before that, we had one of the tunes from the Simulacra remixes by Andwan from right here in Tamaki as well. That was the C-Bias Deep End mix of A Parallel Sector, remixed by the one and only Current Bias from Te Whanganui o Tara / Borlu. Aren't we lucky to have them here, though? You can go get that remix situation from andwan.bandcamp.com, andwahn.bandcamp.com. Wonderful work as per always. Only five clams to go get it for yourself. And before that, we had Something Cute and Heavy from Tichy. That's from a brand new release that has come out on gorge.in. Some wonderful mountain music. And as it said in the bio for that, it says, this is not a work themed on imaginary mountain. It is an attempt to bring a landscape that should not have existed into reality through sound. Ancient mountain worship, underwater topographic maps, subtropical climate, eroded DAT tape, broken MPC, and the reverberations of a canyon. At the end of all of these overlapping elements is the Buddha's mountain range, as it will appear like a mirage. By the time you finish listening to this album, a ridge that has not been marked on any map should have been born somewhere in your body. Love it. Love my gorgeous gorge Buddhists. You can go get that Butsutoyu mountain range from gorge.in, gorge-in.bandcamp.com. The original Gorge label, for all of you who don't know. And then before that, we had some brand new work from Rizzet. Love to hear some new Rizzet. Crunchy, crunchy, crunchy, crunchy. Smash, smash, smash. Dub, dub, dub. Wob, wob, wob. All at once, all at the same time, in every direction possible. That comes from a forthcoming release called Into the Boiling Darks by Rizzet, which is coming out on the 26th of June. It's a tune called Dread. Some beautiful artwork for that up now. You can head along to rizzet.bandcamp.com to go get that for yourself. rezzett.bandcamp.com. I love that one. It's just so brutal and uplifting at the same time. And then before that, we had Benga, all-time classic from Diary of an Afro Warrior that was crunked up from back in 2008 on Tempo out of London. One of my all-time favorite sound system albums. Second dubstep CD I ever bought as a young one when I was at high school. So got a very special place in my heart for Diary of an Afro Warrior. And then before that, we had some more dubs from here in Aotearoa, down at Ototahi, Christchurch. That was a brand new one from Oliver Prince. It's a tune from him called Slumdog, which comes off a double release called Pinata Slumdog, which you can get now from oliverprince.bandcamp.com. Oliverprince.bandcamp.com. Other track on that, Pinata, is an absolute killer too, so I'll probably end up playing that next week, if not this week. And then at the very start, we had this guy right here.

This is Headland. Also from down in Ototahi, one of the big sound system heads down there. He's locked in with Eyes Down Sound and Subtle Sound System down in Ototahi, two of the biggest sound systems in the country. And he's going to be coming to play here this weekend, Saturday, Sunday the 13th, as part of a brand new promoter's series of shows called Reload Culture. Two of them been in the scene for a minute now, Chillin' and Lumidea. They've been out for a minute, and so they know what's really good, which is exactly what we need. You can see them playing a vinyl set together. You can also catch DJ Obliss, my cousin, out to Patty, out to the East Side Massive. Yoshka is playing as well. Kato is playing as well. Big up Kato. Issa is going to be playing, and then Headland as well. It's going to be a night and a half. You can get your tickets right now from Under the Radar. They're only $15. It's ridiculous. It's crazy how affordable it is. So take advantage. Go get some bass weight in your skull. Get some in your skeleton. Get a good shake up going.

0: quartet Union are crossing oceans to bring their new album Yatta to the Tuning Fork this November.
1: 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And now they're bringing it to Aotearoa for the first time.
0: Union, live at the Tuning Fork, Saturday, November 28th. 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
7: Yes, indeed. 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

Cheeky bit of suede there, tune called Electricity. That one goes out to Gillies. Appreciate your lovely text. Tune and a half, yes indeed. The 95 BFM Entertainment Guide. Yes, okay. Today is Wednesday the 10th of June, in case you didn't know. It is 3 o'clock on Wednesday the 10th of June. And if you'd like to go to some shows tonight, Auckland Bluegrass Club are presenting The Magnets at The Bunker. That's over at Devonport. $15 on the door for that show from 6 p.m. Captain Blistermint and Bobby Moldy, great names, they're going to be playing together at the Clare Inn. That's free entry for that show. Tonight there's also Disco Pigs at Basement Theatre. Tickets from Basement Theatre website for that. That happens from 8 p.m. And then Tim Mann from Blam Blam Blam is going to be playing the Great Kerfuffle album release show. It's happening at Whammy. Tickets from Under the Radar for that show, including Tana Benioni from Adija and Shooting in the Dark on support. So that should be a fantastic time on a Wednesday down at Whammy. And then tomorrow, Thursday the 11th of June, Beth Alston, I should say, has their Waiting Room EP release party at Whammy Public Bar. Tickets and further info from Under the Radar for that, for Beth Alston, with Errol Woz and Katie Lee playing as well. Public Bar is becoming quite the spot to play some shows. Really good place to kind of see people working on new material, putting out new material. There's a bit of like a looser kind of vibe there, so I feel like people play around a bit more, which is really cool. Shouts out to Public Bar. Coro, the Coronation Street parody, is happening tomorrow night at the Classic Comedy Club. Tickets from Eventfinder for that. Disco Pigs is happening again tomorrow night at Basement Theatre. Tickets from Basement Theatre website from 8 p.m. That is happening tomorrow, as well as tonight. And then also Rum Jungle Marginalia Tour is happening at the Churning Fork. Tickets from Moshtix for that, with support from Sleeperzoid. That's happening from 7:30 tomorrow night.

0: Also tomorrow night is The Loom, which is a fortnightly series of improvised music happening at the Auto Foundation, which is on Poynton Terrace, number 4 Poynton Terrace, at the bottom of the Thai factory, the Parisian Thai factory. It's going to be featuring Tamaki Ororo, Tonga Poro, and synths from 8 p.m. at Audio Foundation. Tickets from Under the Radar for that show as well. The Loom is always a good time if you're wanting to see some good improvised music, some jazz, anything that kind of fits into that world. 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Let us know so we can let the people know. We can all hang out together. And of course, special mention to the headline show that is happening this Saturday. Reload Culture, big up to y'all. Thank you for putting on the show. Looking forward to getting some subs in my brain, straight into my brain. Next up, we're going to play something from somebody who's coming to play here very soon. Lydia Lunch, the one and only. This is a tune from her called Lady Scarface. She's coming to play at Lomas Festival, as you're just about to hear.
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I couldn't bend more than 16. There's just nothing I can do, you gotta understand, you see. He had this walk, I mean down pat, and no, he wasn't going my direction, so I just kinda turned around. I had to, I was really possessed. I mean, I wasn't myself.

0: Queen shit. That is Lydia Lynch, Lady Scarface. And this is another one from 6ix called Not Your Mom.
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0: Lovely, lovely, lovely. That is a track from Mimi Rocker called Window Stars, Stars with a Z, make sure you get it right. And then before that we had Phaedra Love with a track called Midnight Petrol Station. Really enjoyed that, the drums on that sound so sick. And then before that we had a brand new track from a band called Blub from right here in Aotearoa. I'm not entirely sure which city they're from. I saw them opening, well, saw photos and videos of them opening for some other bands and stuff, and then ended up getting involved with their shit, and it's fantastic. BBLUB, blub.bandcamp.com. And then before that, we had a track from 6-6 from her new album Ultra, where she's gone a bit punkier, and it's true, this one is like post-punk as kind of tunes. Not Your Mom is the name of that one. I love it. That whole album, Ultra, is fantastic. Her stuff's always awesome, but yeah, you can really feel that she's really pushed to go in a different direction here a little bit more, which is cool. And before that, we had Lydia Lunch at the very start with a track called Lady Scarface. And that's us thus far. Oh, Blub were opening for Crook. That's who it was. Wonderful new band, Crook. Maybe we'll see if we can play some of that before the end of the show, too. I'm going to come back with some Colin McRae, though, because this, all these... Yeah, yeah.
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0: 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It's all tune for tune. There's no such thing as genres. That's just marketing used by the system making good. All good music is good music. It's all taste. No doubt.
1: In other words, the water is rising. In the relic of rain, insects gossip about us. The dull huffing puffing of islands. The hush money howl of advertisements. Electoral politics of greed. Godless truths on the mouths of mountains. An inauguration for the growling earth. Words caught in a wayward wing. The rage of rivers dressed as comrades. I walk with the runaways. I walk with the runaways in this there America. Tomorrow's towering, the thirst of a thousand yesterdays in our throats, the chokehold of change, the illiteracy of revolutionary lovers on topsy-turvy tongues emerging from the flames of homeland insecurity. Still we move. Still we move, we move, we move. All I know is dreamers drift through the threat of a door, an ambulance filled with books. In other words, the water is rising. The difference between looking and seeing. Crumbs of blood, a trail of tears. The only free people. The only free people are prisoners of war. Mapless, belonging nowhere. The faith of forgetting. In the waiting hours we go forward, a streetcar named surrender. Money. Money perishes in the face of the flood. Enchanted by the question of existing at all. In other words, the water's rising. There's no such thing as home. Everywhere is fleeing. We are the eye of the storm. In the absence of those we love, we listen. If ever we cannot learn from loss what it must teach, we will lose even more. The gift of greater allegiances between us. In other words, the water is rising. Have you known longing to belong? How the arms of ache reach for new heights of the heart? I climb the freshwater rivers, stumbling rocks, stones, and branches. I tightroped across bamboo, chasing waterfalls. I sought what saw me. Every wound awakened my courage. Beaming in the dusty sun of what shines. Be not fooled. There were showers, thunderous storms along the way. What we weather we within. Us today, people of sun licked by all that glows, touched by the fingers of sky. Those of us who know how to open the ocean door, like a chest of treasure upon the beating hum. We who can smell the weather and taste the temperature of our sweat. We who tell the time of no time. The beauty of gestures, the ceremony of pain, the mirror of maroons. I walk with the runaways. We walk with the runaways. In other words, the water is rising.

Just had a call in from Kurt Cobain. Hope you have a lovely afternoon. Love your dresses, by the way.

This might be a good time to let you know what Grizzy sent me earlier. Lovely sister Grizz. She said, "Gaze at the western skies at sunset tonight and look in wonder at Jupiter and Venus, the abundance of love and opportunities.

0: That is the wonderful sound of Carlos Nino and his friends. A tune called Perspeshift, featuring Jamel Dean. That comes off an album that came out back in 2017 called Going Home. I wanted to play that one out for Carlos to big up him and the whole crew for the amazing show that they played down at Turning Fork yesterday. Incredibly life-affirming as per usual when it comes to their music. Very much needed, very much filled up the cup, overflowed the cup. I'm splashing around everywhere now, if I'm going to be honest with you. Yeah, to the person who texted in, who was saying that they were really enjoying this, so moving and peaceful at the same time, like swimming underwater. That's totally the vibes. And that track that you were talking about was another one from Carlos Nino and Friends, featuring Saul Williams and Aja Monet on the vocals, two incredible poets. That was a tune called The Water Is Rising / As We Surpass the Firing Squad. That comes off a beautiful album called Saul Williams Meets Carlos Nino and Friends at Tree People. Tree People is a eco-sanctuary in LA, and they performed there and recorded this whole album. It's so beautiful. Came out on an international anthem, which is based in Chicago over in the States. Came out back in August 28th of last year, and they had their last show of the tour just yesterday here in Tamaki Makaurau, which is very cute. Super duper cute. Loved it. Loved to see everybody in the room. So many homies. And thought I'd also let you know, because I haven't had a chance to listen to it or buy it yet, but Carlos Nino and his friends have a new album out, which you can get from carlosnino.bandcamp.com. It's called Bubble Bath for Giants, dedicated to the ocean. So if you're enjoying the underwater feelings that Carlos can bring through, there's a whole album dedicated to it that just came out not too long ago. Came out on the 20th of March. Really need to get my funds together. That's how it is sometimes. We'll play it out at some point soon, no doubt. And then before that we had That's My Lover from the brilliant album by Gina called The Pleasure Is Yours. That is Kareem Riggins and Liv working together as Gina. You can get that from GenaGenaGena.bandcamp.com, GenaGenaGena.bandcamp.com. Crazy productions, including our very own Hanzo from right here in Tamaki on that album too, for you train spotters. And then at the very start we had Carmen McCrae, a track from her from Four Lady Day, which is a live album that was recorded on New Year's Eve 1984 at the Blue Note nightclub in New York. It's originally broadcast on WBGO FM Jazz 88. It's an album dedicated to Billie Holiday, who is one of Carmen McRae's sort of teachers, gurus, whatever you want to call her, queens, all of our queens. But yeah, I just wanted to play that one. It's a beautiful version from that CD of Fine and Mellow. Always love some Carmen McRae. That voice is, yeah, unstoppable. So much sass. I love it. So cheeky. According to some of the critics that I read of the album, she talks too much and she should just stick to singing. People say that about me too, so how's that? We're going to come back with the Guide Nut and some Sudan archives to finish up before Drive takes over. So stay tuned.
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0: Shouts out to Audio Culture. Much love each and every single day. Holding it down for the culture. This is Glorious, posted on Archives. So it's going to take over next for Drive. Make sure you stay tuned. Podcast should be up in the next half an hour or so. 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
1: Good afternoon, ladies and gentlemen. Extinguish all cigarettes, take the mask in your hand, place it over your nose and mouth, and continue to breathe normally. Good afternoon, ladies and gentlemen. The card should be read carefully before takeoff. Takeoff.
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Kia ora, you're listening to 95BFM Drive. It is great to be here as per usual. It's a really beautiful day here in Tāmaki. It feels like crispy, but very wintry, but sunny. I don't know. This is my kind of weather. Get to rug up, but still feels good. We were just listening to a track by School Fair that was Old Wound Open. Such a great track off their latest album. And we've got a really gorgeous show today. I'm really excited. We've got What's Cooking. It's been a while since we've done a What's Cooking, so I'm excited to be doing one again. This week we will have David from Liao in the studio with me. He's selected some really beautiful tracks and he's just been overseas with the band touring. So it'll be really awesome to catch up with him about that. But you know what? There's going to be a lot of music played today as well. I'm going to start a little bit more chill, ambient. This is a track from Anna Roxanne off their 2020 album, Because of a Flower. This one's called Camille. If you want to get in touch, the number is 5395, or you can give me a call in the studio on 309-3879. I'd love to hear from you. Keep it on the B. This is Anna Roxanne.

pendant et de lâcher en attendant.

0: Before the crisis, I was a singer.
1: I mean, I was someone whose days arranged themselves into melodies, you know? The way objects lined up on a windowsill. The way certain names rhymed with certain hours. The way silence waited between reminders from my calendar. I low-key sang in habits. How I answered messages at 9 a.m. and made tea at 9:23. How I walked the same route past the same three trees, each with its own register, low, middle, high.
0: I think I had mistaken this for
1: there was like soft nudges. Drink water, rest your voice, be gentle with the booze. There was the way the days arranged themselves around performance and measurements, and the expectation that something in me was always on its way into the world. But I guess time just happened. Luckily, the word thinned out in my mouth.
0: Like chewing gum after the sweetness is gone, you know? The quiet logic of a roach life. I mean this literally and
1: not.
0: Literally as in the short radius of its needs.
1: Shadow. Crumb. Crack.
0: Not in the sense of I'm still a human.
1: And I do not feel exhausted at all.
0: But I came to realize care is not the same as freedom. Love and domination can share the same house, drink from the same cup. You learn this when your throat is sore. Like some mornings, my throat opened easily, and the air passed through like a clear thought. Other mornings, it felt like a locked room somewhere deep inside my neck.
1: Door swollen, hinges rusted.
0: But on those days, I would think of roaches. Put myself in its shoes, you know? Well, knowing that my office still existed somewhere, climate controlled, leaf bright, ergonomic chairs, all that, bigger needs. The roach still exists. Or the cockroach very much like it at least, following its small, itinerary across someone else's floor. And most importantly, I still existed. No longer sure what it meant to be a singer, but still carrying a throat, a soft corridor where air might pass and become something more. Or nothing at all.

That Soli City, the hills of Copenhagen. If you've ever listened to Elle and I's show here on Wednesday Drive before, you know we have a bit of a soft spot for the Copenhagen music scene. And Soli City, they recently released an album called Poetics of a New Estate, which I've been really enjoying. I think they sample in a really interesting way, and that's a really cool track. That's my favorite track off the album. But there's also, it sounds odd and definitely not what I would usually recommend to BFM listeners, but there's also like some sampling of Chapel Roan on there, which weirdly is really great. So I recommend to a friend. That was Poetics of a New Estate by Soli City. That's the album. And there's also a really great, I shared it with Elle, that album, and she's such a like researcher. She goes immediately into research mode anytime I send her anything, which I love, because then she'll respond back with something really interesting for me to read, or, you know, she's gone a little bit further into the recommendation, which is really cool. But she found an interview on 15 Questions where Soli City talked a little bit about their creative process, and it's really interesting. So if that was interesting at all to you, then I recommend that interview as well online. Before that, we were listening to some Anna Roxanne. That track was called Camille. I'm going to play a bit of a classic, some of The Cure. I love The Cure. I have loved The Cure for a very long time. I feel like a very formative band for me to get into music properly. Started listening to them when I was probably about 15. But funny story, I'm playing this on vinyl today, and I... funny story about the vinyl, I guess. My mum and her best friend were walking around one afternoon maybe a year or so ago, and they had found this box of records that someone had just like left outside on the street. They didn't want it anymore, and it had been completely like flooded or something. It had been sitting in someone's garage. Most of the records were pretty much goners, but I'm such a cheapskate that I took them home. Well, they took them home for me, and I looked through what was there. Some great records, and some of them were completely fine, including this Cure record. Hey, we'll find out if that's still true. I could say that, and then it's going to, fail on me, but I think it will be fine. But this is Primary by The Cure, and you're listening to 95 BFM Drive.

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That's new from Venus May. That track's called Chardonnay. That's off her EP Apple of My Eye, which I've been really enjoying. It's got such a beautiful softness to it, that album. Totally recommend. This is a track from Atlas Sound. I never hear enough hype about Atlas Sound, so I'm always down to play them here on BFM. This is Walkabout featuring Noah Lennox. You're on the BFM.

Wow, I always forget how quickly that song cuts off at the end there. That was Video Life from Chris Spedding. Saw that one sticking out of the BFM vinyl collection. And I said, I would love to play that song today. It just always brings up my mood. Big fan of that track. And before that, we were listening to Walkabout featuring Noah Lennox by Atlas Sound. You're on BFM Drive. Hey, have you ever wondered how you could help out BFM? Well, I have some news for you. I don't know if you heard, but we're moving to Karangahape Road, which is very, very exciting. But it is the first time we are moving in 60 years. 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We have a Give a Little page, which you can find on 95bfm.com on our support page, or as I said, getting a B card is a really awesome way to support us, and it goes well for you as well. Many giveaways that we hand out here on BFM. I know times are tight at the moment, but yeah, if you've got an extra penny, we would love it. If you love the kaupapa of BFM and are excited to see us on Karangahape Road and, you know, can do a little, then your support is very much appreciated. This is a track from Ripship, the Amamelia remix of Bon Voyage, which I just think is so brilliant. You're on BFM Drive. My name is Soph. Keep it on the B. It is 35 minutes past 4. We'll be hearing from the news at 5 o'clock. Until then, sit back, relax. Maybe don't do too much of that if you're driving. And keep it on the B.

This is Ben Vince off his most recent record, Self Druid. This one's called Deep Blue Reflection. Thanks to the texter who said that the Cure record sounded good. It's good. Glad it translated well on air. If you also want to get in touch, you can on 5395 if you want to text, or if you want to call in the studio. Elle's already called me, which was kind of crazy. She's never done that before. But if you want to be like Elle, you can also call me in the studio on 309-3879. This is Rapa Drive. My name's Soph. Happy to be here.

0: ko e tū te tau te au mā pū tērā waiata ko Tūrama I te ara Performing Arts Drumline. That was Tūrama I te ara Performing Arts Drumline. 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It is 10 minutes to 5 o'clock, so very shortly coming up to the news, but in the meantime...
1: It's a warm night in the city. 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

The beginning and end of that has such a strong Fantastic Mr. Fox vibe to me. Like the soundtrack. I don't know, something about it feels really nostalgic. That was Busy Garden by Carnivorous Plant Society. We're now listening to a track from Delaney Davidson. This is Everything Is Here. And then straight after this, we're gonna pass over to Alex and hear what's going on in the news. 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

0: DLC has been touted by Labour leader Chris Hipkins as real cost of living relief, and Labour's transport spokesperson, Tangi Utukeri, said that public transport should never be so expensive as to be a luxury. The policy is expected to save commuters an average of about $25 a week and would cost roughly $65 million annually, which is around 1% of the National Land Transport Fund. Everly Wihongi, a New Zealand citizen being held by US immigration since April after attempting to re-enter the country on a permanent residence green card, has had her previous charge vacated. Wahongi's lawyer has told RNZ that she could be released from US custody in a matter of days or weeks after a judge vacated her 2016 conviction for marijuana possession. Lawyer Mark Christopher said the next step is to get the court's decision to immigration officials and Homeland Security, and Wahongi's lawyer at the time of her conviction has since been disbarred. Wahongi is currently being held in the Eloy Detention Facility in Arizona, and her sister-in-law has said that any support the New Zealand government could support would be crucial. A spokesperson for the Ministry of Foreign Affairs and Trade has said that the New Zealand government was unable to influence the immigration decisions of other governments, but that in fact continued to provide consular assistance to her family. Ka whakawhiti ki tāwahi ināianei in international news. New South Wales has admitted that pro-Palestinian protester and former Australian Greens candidate Hannah Thomas was assaulted by the police and falsely imprisoned. This comes as a part of the state's defence against the civil action filed by Thomas in October after being punched in the eye by a police officer holding a torch at a protest in June of last year, and who was falsely imprisoned afterwards. The state has admitted to the conduct of the police officer, Christopher Davis, constituting a battery, and has agreed to pay for damages and medical costs. The state has denied, however, any malicious prosecution of the former Greens candidate or malfeasance in public office. Davis is scheduled for a criminal hearing after pleading not guilty to assault occasioning actual bodily harm and recklessly causing grievous bodily harm. NASA has revealed the crew for its Artemis 3 mission, the next step in its space agency's plans to eventually land astronauts on the moon. NASA's Randy Breznik, Frank Rubio, Andre Douglas, and the European Space Agency's Luca Parmitano will orbit Earth while practicing docking their Orion capsule with two lunar landers. The two-week demo is targeted for 2027, with lunar landers provided by Elon Musk's SpaceX and Jeff Bezos' Blue Origin. Blue Origin suffered a recent setback when its massive rocket exploded during an engine firing test on the launch pad in Florida. Ara te kawu pūrongo, and that's the news.
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0: Āne nā tohu wharere mō tēnei rā, your weather report for today. Fine and sunny. Southerly winds, an overnight low of 6 degrees. Sunset is at 10 past 5 this evening. Āne nā tohu wharere mō te āpōpō, your weather forecast for tomorrow. Rāpare Thursday, fine and sunny, light south-southwesterlies. And that's your news and weather. Ko Alex Toku Ingoa, the time is now 4 minutes past 5.
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2: Kia ora Pete, how are ya?
4: Yeah, pretty good. How are you?
2: Yeah, I'm good. We've got another week of No L, and this week I'm actually not going to try to have the same comedic flair that she does with the questioning, so I'm going to let you get straight to it. What's going on in the surf?
4: I get a week off. Nice.
2: You're free.
4: It's good fun. It's good fun. Surf is, you know, obviously a lot of swell comes through out west with east and flat. Stays flat the next few days, so 1 out of 10 out east. But yeah, with west, that swell now starting to ease. Still locally, Auckland, west coast beaches still pretty maxed out. It has eased a bit. Tomorrow, a bit more manageable again, but still probably looking 3 to 5 feet. It's still solid in the morning, but does ease through the day. The wind is a bit more favourable than it's been, but it's

0: quite yet, I feel. It's southerly to south-southwest, so think of it as, yeah, cross-shore wind, cross-onshore, so not quite ideal, but it is gentle to moderate, so not too bad. Yeah, I think there's an option there. You've got low tide at 12, high tide evening about 6:30, so a very early morning high tide as well. And yeah, seek those southerly winds, seek the spots, you could get something there, but it is still pretty hectic going, but far more surfable than today. Out of town spots have been pretty good, and yeah, looking to still be fun through the next few days, but a lot smaller. So there's waves, certainly if you want to go searching, and locally getting more manageable, and then local for the weekend, actually it's solid, but the mornings are looking, it could be semi-clean, so some options at least.
1: Gorge, there are waves for those who seek them.
0: Yeah, not well said.
1: Awesome. Hey, well, thanks so much, Pete. Ride the waves.
0: Yeah, shuckers to the seekers.
1: Awesome. Ka kite.
0: Cool.
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3: Kawabunga, friend.

That's Cindy with All the Nice People. Oh, shout out. They were number one on the top 10 last week, which reminds me, you have less than an hour to get those votes in for the top 10. The top 10 is at 7 o'clock, but voting closes at 6 o'clock. 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If you're just tuning in, this is 95 BFM Drive. I'm going to slow it down a little bit. This is a track from Pure Link. Well, it's called Slow and Steady Rush. It's featuring Gigi. Stay tuned. In 20 minutes, we will be chatting with David from Liao for What's Cooking. Really excited for the segment. Some really beautiful tracks he selected for us. This is Pure Link. You're on BFM.

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ice lake is smooth.

0: As Justin said on the text machine, there is no day that can't be made better with some Sade. I wholeheartedly agree. This is Sade, the sweetest taboo, of course. Another win from my side of the road record pickup, if you were tuned in earlier. Shout out to my mate Nio. She's in Sydney, and I don't think she's listening, but we just listened to Sade all summer. She's got a bunch of Sade CDs in her car, and we just drive around with the windows down through, like, Piha kind of area, just listening to Sade, and it was just lush. That is how you do it. Oh, how good. Stay tuned. In about 10 minutes, we have What's Cooking with David from Liao. Really looking forward to that. Some really beautiful songs. So keep it on the B. You're on 95 BFM Drive.
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0: That's See Me Now by Icy Zill and Babe Wilkins. Before that, we were listening to New from Johnny. That was Line 19. And I think it's about time to do the thing.
1: It's time for What's Cooking on 95BFM.
0: That is correct. I am super lucky to have David from Liao in the studio with me. Kia ora, David. How are you? Oh, I've got the wrong mic on. There we go. I can't see in the light.
2: I'm doing well, thank you. Yeah, it's nice to be home.
0: Yeah, it's great to have you home. You guys have been touring overseas over the last...
2: like 3 and a bit weeks?
0: Yeah. Tell me a little bit about that. How's that been?
2: Crazy. The lots to describe it as, but it was a very successful trip and very full on. But I think we did a pretty good job of trying to find a little bit of rest and enjoyment in between all the playing.
0: Yeah, good. Have you done much kind of traveling over that way before?
2: That was, besides our bassist, Navar, who's traveled to Europe before, this was everyone except Navar's first time to Europe.
0: Cool.
2: So it was... crazy sort of cultural experience, sort of classic case of like you don't really get a sense of home until you leave it. So it was interesting going to places like London and Brighton and then even Scandinavia and being like, oh wow, there's like things that's sort of similar but just starkly different.
0: Interesting. Yeah, I think also, I don't know, I feel like with London as well, like it's quite a common trajectory for people from, I don't know, at least Tamaki. I know a lot of people have moved over to London, so I can imagine some kind of spaces where there's some crossover there.
2: Yeah, it was, you know, they really love their music over there. Like, it was quite inspiring.
0: Cool.
2: Being amongst audiences and peers who just want to be around music all the time. And, you know, London being so humongous, just like people coming from the other side of town, you know, 30 kilometres just to come to a gig.
0: That's awesome.
2: So, yeah, it was cool. It was, and, you know, it was funny. Our first, like, couple of days in Brighton, we didn't. The only people that we were encountering were other Kiwis, which was like people who had moved here like 2-3 years ago.
0: Amazing.
2: I'm like, oh my gosh, where's all the locals?
0: I feel like that's such a thing though. You like all congregate without even like realizing it. It happens in Australia as well. Like everyone's just, I don't know, they're like, oh, I'm going to make Australian friends. No, you're going to stick with the Kiwis. Yeah, classic.
2: Such a testament to how we manifest community.
0: Totally. Oh, well, you've picked some really awesome tracks today, and I'm really excited to play them and talk about them. We're going to start with one from The Young Lovers.
2: Mm-hmm.
0: This one is called Mitiuv Fulinga.
2: Mm-hmm.
0: Beautiful. Let's hit it.

0: One thing I hate about this segment is talking over music. This is The Young Lovers, Miti Oufulinga, and I'm joined by David from Leao in the studio. David, talk to me a little bit about why you selected this track.
1: So I chose this one. The Young Lovers are a very, very cherished band in Leao. We all love the Young Lovers. But they were a sort of a key reference to our most recent single, La Lele, in terms of trying to think of a sort of classic Samoan composition, sort of bringing it in the modern age. And I feel like the Young Lovers are such a great sort of intermediary between classic Samoan pop music and what we do, because there are Samoans that were born in Samoa, but they all grew up here in Auckland. So they have a bit of a more modern take on their production, which is really nice. They're a really big influence on how we do our sanguine stuff between me, Larson, and Rahana. So, yeah. And I love this song. This might have been maybe the first song I ever came across from the Young Lovers. But
0: yeah. Oh, beautiful. Yeah. I mean, I think what's really beautiful about this segment is, like, you really get insight into, you know, those bands or artists that you guys as a band, as Leao, really gravitate towards and bond over, or maybe kind of are quite influential. I guess when you think about formative music to your guys' relationship with music, does the Young Lovers or Samoan music really sit at the forefront of that?
1: Yeah, definitely. You know, like, during a lot of the sessions that we've sat down together to think about new songs, we always spend maybe the whole session, if not a couple hours, just listening to music. And more often than not, it's like a whole hour of just listening to Samoan music, sifting through a whole bunch of albums, just trying to find something that will spark an inspiration, perhaps.
0: That's so beautiful. I think, you know, it's such a great way to, like, get into the mindset of creating as well, to, you know, like, just really get into the zone and, you know, have music like that to set you in place. Yeah. Oh, good. We've got another track from you. This one is from Te Ngāti Wen. It's called A Mi Dinim Ehaf Solan. I hope I did okay at that.
1: Sound pretty good.
0: Got a thumbs up from you. I'll take it. I'll take it. All right. You're on BFM.

0: This is Amidi Nim Ehaf Solan by Tinari Wen. You're listening to What's Cooking on BFM with David from Laos. David, you were telling me a little bit off air, but would you be able to share with our listeners why you selected this track today?
1: Yeah, so I chose this song because during our recent touring with Tinari Wen, this is the song that they would soundcheck with. This would be their first song they'd soundcheck with. And, you know, we'll arrive a little later to the time that Tinari Wen would load in and soundcheck. So by the time we arrived, just being welcomed into these constant venues was so grounding and so welcoming. And, you know, after that experience of being with Tinari Wen again, it's just like a fond little memory to sort of pay homage to that time that they shared with us.
0: Yeah, beautiful. Like a little keepsake. I don't know. I feel like, I guess, if I don't know. It's not an experience that everyone's really, I guess, familiar with, but sound checking before a gig, particularly like a band like this, which you can just like imagine how great they'd be live. I guess that like kind of first experience of hearing that live in the soundcheck must have been like, oh my God, this is where I am. This is like, we're really doing this.
1: Yeah, and it was quite grounding and, you know, we had so many nerves leading up to joining them in Scandinavia. But that first show in Denmark at their National Concert Hall, just hearing that, hearing the song, sort of just put a lot of our nerves to ease. Like, it just felt like we were at home again, which is real interesting because they're performing and playing from a completely different context to us, but still feeling like home. Something that I'll probably keep thinking about for a while.
0: Yeah, that's so special. You can find a bit of home anywhere and from anything.
1: What's it, a classic, you know, Ruby makes a whole bunch of t-shirts. Like, well, everywhere you go, there you are.
0: Exactly.
1: Shout out Ruby.
0: We've got one last track from you today. This one's from Yellow Magic Orchestra. Was super stoked to see this one. This is Rydeen. You're on 95 BFM.

0: This is Riding by Yellow Magic Orchestra. David, talk to me a little bit about why you selected this track today.
1: I listened to this a lot whilst we were traveling across Scandinavia with Te Ngāti Wīn. And, you know, been a Yellow Magic Orchestra fan for years and years. Recently discovered that a lot of their amazing live performances had been remastered and delivered to DSPs. So was listening to that and then just went down the rabbit hole of listening to all my favorite Yellow Magic Orchestra songs again.
0: Awesome. Yeah, I also did read somewhere as well that Japanese music has been quite a significant influence for Leao. And I read that also it was like a dream for you guys to record an album in Japan at some point.
1: Yeah, that's... you know, independently, all four of us in Leao have had our sort of influences and sort of moments of just listening to Japan, a lot of underground, old Japanese music. One in particular that we all sort of connected through is Le Rallies de Nudes.
0: Oh, yeah.
1: But, sort of like a pioneer and sort of like kraut rock, noise rock music in the mid 70s.
0: Cool.
1: All of us were big fans of Ruichi Sakamoto, who was the keyboardist. This guy does a lot of things in the Yellow Magic Orchestra. But yeah, there's, you know, we love Japanese music, and I think it would be such a cool milestone in Leao's journey to actually go to Japan and record a record.
0: Totally. Yeah, no, awesome. It's such a great selection. It's been so awesome chatting today. You, of course, have released your latest single, La Lele, which we've been loving here on BFM. Without, you know, giving too much away, anything in the pipelines for Leao that you guys are excited to get into post-Europe touring?
1: Get this album done.
0: Yeah.
1: Yeah. Yeah, the Samoa tapes. Really been a long time coming, having this project finally be in its sort of end stage. And, you know, I think it's perfect sort of speaking about this over Riding, because we've already started demoing the next project and it's very much on this sort of buzz.
0: Oh, awesome.
1: Superhero vibes.
0: Awesome. Oh, I'm excited to hear that. That's going to be awesome. Hey, well, thank you so much, David. You selected some really awesome tracks, and it's been such a pleasure chatting.
1: Oh, thanks for having me.
0: Of course. We're going to play La Lele by Leao. You can also buy it on Bandcamp and where all good music is found. This is Leao. You're on 95 BFM.

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1: What is it?
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1: 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Trillions of listeners will hear me. I'll finally make Mum proud if she listens. Maybe Freddie will listen and finally think I'm hot and cool and lovable. 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

That's Aldous Harding featuring H. Hawkline, Venus and the Zinnia. 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My name is Soph. It is 6 minutes to 5 o'clock. And then we'll hear from the news. Keep it on the beat.

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1: Tēnā koutou I tēnei pō, good evening. Ko Alex Toku Ingoa, ko te ono karaka, it's 6 o'clock. Chief Ombudsman John Allen has confirmed the scope of his investigation into the handling of an OIA request from the Prime Minister, by the Prime Minister's office. This comes after a complaint about alleged withholding of official information spawned by the revelation of an undisclosed document handled by a senior staffer in the office. While Allen was unable to

0: Taranaki in Tairawhiti, with 126 roles disestablished and 108 roles created, leaving an overall loss of 17 clinical roles. Health NZ has said most people affected will be able to be redeployed into new roles, but the PSA union said they would have to reapply for the jobs with no guarantee of success and possibly lower pay. Union Secretary Fleur Fitzsimmons said it begs belief that Health NZ is prioritising a restructure of frontline roles during a time of crisis in the health system. Ka whakawhiti ki tāwahi ināianei in international news. The United States, on Tuesday local time, launched strikes against Iran after President Donald Trump said Tehran had shot down a US Apache helicopter in the Strait of Hormuz. The Apache was brought down by a one-way Iranian attack drone, according to a US official, and Trump had earlier said that the two US pilots involved in the incident were uninjured, but that the United States would respond to the attack. A US Navy surface drone found and rescued the two crew, the US military said, after the US Army attack helicopter went down in the waters near Oman's coast while on patrol at around 3 a.m. on Tuesday. Iran state media later cited a military source as saying that no offensive air military operations have been conducted in the Strait of Hormuz in the past 24 hours. And a new survey by a European think tank has revealed that only 1 in 10 people across 15 countries in Europe see the US as an ally. The survey, published by the European Council on Foreign Relations, also found that majorities in the countries surveyed doubted the US would aid them in the case of an attack. The study found a growing pragmatism in Europe's approach to defence and foreign policy, sparked by the Trump administration's involvement in the Middle East, threats against Greenland, and President Trump's various comments about NATO. The 11% of respondents that viewed the US as an ally is down from 22% in November 2024, with 13% now viewing the US as a rival and 12% now seeing the country as a direct adversary. The study is based on polling from May in Austria, Bulgaria, Denmark, Estonia, France, Germany, Hungary, Italy, the Netherlands, Poland, Portugal, Spain, Sweden, Switzerland, and the UK. Ara te kaupūrongo, and that's the news.
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0: Āne nā tohu whare mō tēnei rā, your weather report for today. Fine and sunny, southerly winds, an overnight low of 6 degrees. Sunset is at 10 past 5 this evening. Āne nā tohu whare mō te āpōpō, your weather forecast for tomorrow. Rāpare Thursday, fine and sunny, light south-southwesterlies. Ara te tohu whare, and that's your weather.
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0: Āne nā āhuatanga o Tangaroa mō te āpōpō, your surf report for tomorrow. Head to Tairawhiti on the east coast, flat with light to gentle south-southwest offshore winds. Taitimu low tide is at 9:30 in the morning. Taipari high tide is at 3:45 in the afternoon. Score 1 out of 10. Head to Tai Hawauru on the west coast, 3 to 5 foot southwest swell slowly easing through the day with gentle to moderate southerly to south-southwest cross-shore to cross-onshore winds. Taitimu low tide is at 12. Taipari high tide is at 6:20 in the evening. Score 3 out of 10, solid conditions, seek southerly wind protected spots. And that's your news, weather and surf. 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
3: 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I'll be with you until 7 o'clock. 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

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boom, boom, boom, boom, boom, boom, boom, boom, boom, boom, boom, boom, boom, boom, boom, boom, boom, boom, boom, boom, boom, boom, boom, boom, boom, boom, boom, boom, boom, boom, boom, boom, boom, boom, boom, boom, boom, boom, boom, boom, boom, boom, boom, boom, boom, boom, boom, boom, boom, boom, boom, boom, boom, boom, boom, boom, boom, boom, boom, boom, boom, boom, boom, boom, boom, boom, boom, boom, boom, boom, boom, boom, boom, boom, boom, boom, boom, boom, boom, boom, boom, boom, boom, boom, boom, boom, boom, boom, boom, boom, boom, boom,

0: That's Kraftwerk, music nonstop. Before we were listening to Grace Jones, of course, with Nipple to the Bottle. This is me trying to familiarize myself with switching out vinyl. Having a lot of fun though. Burgeoning vinyl DJ career incoming. Eventually, we'll see. I would like to, that would be cool. You're on VFM Drive. It is 21 minutes past 6 o'clock. We'll be right on back.
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That's new from Tara Clerk and Trio. That one's called Slow Island. It's off their new album, Somewhere Good, which came out, I believe, last Friday. Really brilliant album. Recommend taking a listen. You're listening to 95BFM Drive. Going to play a couple more tracks and then we're going to see what's going on tonight with the Entertainment Guide. This is Brain Scan by Myth and Smitey.

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1: It is Wednesday, the 10th of June, and tonight we have Auckland Bluegrass Club presents The Magnets at the Bunker, Devonport. That's $15 on the door at 6 p.m. Ooh, if you run, you might not miss it. We've also got Captain Blissament and Bobby Moldy at the Clare Inn. That one's free entry. We have Disco Pigs at Basement Theatre with tickets from Basement Theatre's website. 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We have Tim Mahan from Blam Blam Blam. This is the Great Kerfuffle album release show at Whammy. That one is Koha entry on the door, so head along if you are around and about and keen to go see something tonight. That's with Taina Benioni and Shooting in the Dark. And looking into tomorrow night, we have Thursday, 11th of June, Beth Elston, The Waiting Room EP release party at Whammy Public Bar, with tickets and further info on Under the Radar. 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

That's Girls of the Internet. I'm glad you're gone, so glad you're sad. Before that, we were listening to Tatiana Jane with Brutal featuring Kay the Prodigy. Kind of on a similar upbeat buzz running through the last few tracks I've been playing here on BFM Drive just for the last hour. I'm going to switch it up and go chill again very, very shortly. Thank you to the texter. I feel like it's someone I know, but I can't recognize the number, but shout out to the texter who said they were making dinner and that they love Wednesday Drive. It's going to be one of my favorite things to do, listening to 95 BFM Drive and making dinner. It's perfect kitchen accompaniment. Recommend to a friend. Not in a biased way. You don't have to listen to Wednesday Drive. Any drive works. Any time of the week. Going to play some Dean Blunt and Elias Ronenfelt. This is 7. 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

0: that Stereolab, Aerial Troubles. I am so annoyed. I am currently not going because I have an exam the next day. So let's all hope and pray that I get my shit together and I feel confident enough to go to a gig the night before an exam so I can make it to Stereolab. Please. Gosh. Also, we did find out that texter was in fact someone I know. It was our news and editorial director, Caster. Ah, shout out. They are making a delicious curry tonight. How good!
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That was Cabinet with Fish Sticker. So good. This is Dreaming by Ashe, the Jungle Mix. And it's time for me to sign off and pass over to my good friends Caitlin and Ella for the top 10. There's a woo in the back. There's multiple woos. Woohoo! Yeah, that's the spirit. Thanks so much for tuning in. Thank you to the Bear Spot. Thank you to you, lovely bee listeners. Thank you to David from Lao for What's Cooking. That was really awesome. If you missed that and are interested, that'll be up on the BFM website very shortly. And I'm going to leave it there. It's been great. Catch you next week. And don't you dare turn off BFM, because more awesome stuff coming your way with the top 10. Okay. Ka kite. Bye.

0: Just Like Heaven by The Cure. It is 7:05 p.m. on 95BFM. You're on the top 10 for Wednesday the 10th of June with Ella and Caitlin. Hello, Ella.
1: Hi, Caitlin. How are you?
0: I'm so good, but now. I'm good now because we're on the top 10, and how good is this?
1: Yeah, this is really awesome. I've actually been waiting all week for this one moment, standing here next to you.
0: I've actually been at BFM all week just waiting for my turn, and finally they've let us back on.
1: We've just been waiting outside the door to the studio going, is it Wednesday?
0: Let me in, please.
1: Let me
0: please,
1: in, please. What's the top 10? What's the top 10?
0: Can I?
1: Anyway, we do have a very exciting top 10 for you this week. This is, how many debutantes do we have this week, Caitlin?
0: 1, 2, 3, 4, 5, 6, 7. Most of the top 10 with a few people returning. How good?
1: How good? And a few people have been on there for a while.
0: I know. A couple people keeping their spots, which is really, really exciting. But thank you so much for voting. Just to put it out there, the votes have now closed for this week. They close at 6 p.m. actually. So after the show, they'll be open again. And you can get texting and voting online.
1: Which you should do, because we wouldn't have a top 10 if it wasn't for you, dear listeners and voters. So
0: hey, listeners.
1: Listeners.
0: Hello.
1: Hello.
0: If you're out there, which
1: hello.
0: You are. Text us in 5395. Where are you listening to the top 10 this evening?
1: Where are you?
0: Where are you? If you're my flatmate, Ayla, you're listening in the booth right now.
1: Shout out, Ayla.
0: Shout out, Ayla.
1: Woo! We have so many guests. We've had so many guests recently, haven't we? We had the Girl Guide Rangers last week.
0: The people, we've had Tom, we've had Mott. The people can't get enough of us, Ella.
1: Yeah, and honestly, I can see why, because...
0: Fantastic stuff, well done.
1: Yeah, and a little segue.
2: Number...

0: Number 10 is Debutante, of course, a very, very wonderful New Zealand band, I believe, from Wellington. Correct me if I'm wrong, but I'm pretty sure I'm right.
1: She's always right.
0: This is one of my favourite songs of the moment, actually. This here is Magdalene by Marsha. You're number 10 on the top 10. Don't go anywhere.

0: Your number 10 on the 95BFM Top 10 with Ella and Caitlin for Wednesday, the 10th of June. That is Magdalene by the wonderful, wonderful Marsha. Ella.
1: Magdalene.
0: I would have thought that Marsha were in the booth with me right now. This is amazing. That was such a good start to the top 10.
1: Yeah, that's a really awesome start. And what else is really awesome is we've had a couple of texts in of people saying where they're listening from. Shout out to whoever's listening, tucked up in bed with their two doggos. That sounds real nice.
0: I just said, and I wish I'd saved this for on air so that the hype in the room for this joke was still here, but I'm listening with my two dogs right now, which are... Ella and Ayla.
1: Woof. And I said something that I'm not going to say on air.
0: And shout out to the people listening in Mairangi Bay as well. Happy hump day and happy top 10 day to you too.
1: Woo! I love Mairangi Bay.
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2: Number 9.
0: Speaking of numbers, eh?
1: Now this number is not in 53. Oh, it is. Number 9. Anyway, that was a bad joke. Number 9 this week on the 95BFM Top 10. This is from a group all the way from Ireland, Caitlin.
0: Ireland.
1: I've actually got a really good Irish accent, but we're not going to get into
0: okay,
1: that.
0: Drama school. Okay, I went to drama school too. I just can't do Irish accents.
1: You need to watch some more Dairy Girls.
0: Okay, anyway, number 9
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1: Well, number 9 on the 95 BFM Top 10 with Ella and Caitlin. That was Fenian by Kneecap. It is Wednesday the 10th of June, 16 minutes past 7 p.m. this fine evening. And what an absolute banger. I feel like I say that after every song.
2: Because every song
1: is an absolute banger.
2: Because our listeners are so good at using their democratic rights and democracy.
1: Actually using their brains.
2: And using their brains and using their ears.
1: Totally.
2: They're good at listening to songs and then picking what's good.
1: Yeah, you guys have immaculate taste. And that song as well, that's from Kneecap's most recent album called Fenian. And it really is a banger. And the album art is so cool. So if you want to go buy it, go do it.
2: Shout out to Kneecap, eh?
0: Number 8.
2: Oh, that is right. We're moving straight along to number 8. Number 8 this week is one of my favourite bands at the moment from Dunedin, dare I say. If you were to put Liam from Night Lunch and Madison from Riot Girl together in a duo, they would be Hoha. And Hoha this week are number 8 on the 95 BFM Top 10 with their track, Quickly. This is a debutante on the Top 10. Stay here, we're not going anywhere.

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1: You are on the 95 BFM Top 10 with Ella and Caitlin for Wednesday, the 10th of June, 2026. And let's run you down what our 10, 9 and 8 were. At number 10, we had Marsha with Magdalene.
9: At number 9, we had Kneecap with Fenian.
1: And 8, Hoha from Dunedin with Quickly. Ella, this is good so far.
9: Quickly. That's a real banger. Hey, we've had some pretty fun texts coming on the text machine. You guys are having some real nice nights.
1: Shout out to Glenn.
9: Glenn is having, he has oranges on the tree down in Taranaki.
1: Shout out to Taranaki because that's where Ayla's from.
9: Shout out Taranaki.
1: Yeah, she's dancing. You can't see her, but she
9: is. Do you have oranges on the tree down in Taranaki? She does. They do. Confirmed. Glenn also has sweet and sour chicken thighs from The Mad Butcher.
1: Pinot Gris and us on the radio with the top 10. Life is good. Life is great, Glenn. Lucky you.
9: Yeah, that's living.
1: Lucky us. Lucky you, lucky us. Someone is having cheese and crackers with their favourite hosts.
9: Wait a minute.
1: That sounds familiar. That sounds like Ayla, but could be anyone, really.
9: Well, yeah. Because who are your favourite hosts? I mean, obviously they're us. So it's obviously Ayla.
1: Obviously it's us.
9: But someone else is barbecuing pork and apple sausages while drinking Guinness.
1: Did you split the G? Text in 5395.
9: 5395, can you split the G or have you before?
1: Where are you listening from? 5395. We're taking your texts, if you can even believe it.
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9: Your number 7 this week on the 95 BFM Top 10 was your number 7 last week. Hanging in there. This is an amazing song. Here goes Liao with La La La.

0: You're number seven this week on the 95 BFM Top 10 with Ella and Caitlin. That was Liao with La Le Le.
1: Staying there on number seven, eh? Well done, Liao.
0: Yeah, well done, Liao. That's a beautiful tune.
1: We must shout out to Soph on 95 BFM Drive, who just had the most beautiful chat with David from Liao for What's Cooking, which you can go back probably shortly or tomorrow and listen to in the B-cast.
0: Yeah, totally. Dun, dun, dun, dun, dun, dun, dun. Who needs stings?
2: Number six.
1: We do, Ella. It's the 95 BFM Top 10. Pull it together. This is your number six this week. It is a brand new track from the wonderful, wonderful Pawnikki band Dateline. This is their new track. It's number six on the Top 10 Meltdown. Stay where you are. We've got five more tracks after this.
0: Let's go.

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3: 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It's that point in the night, Ella, where it's about to get a bit kooky and I'm losing what I'm about to say.
4: Kooky, kooky. I'm just doing a little dance on the spot with no music playing. 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We've had another text in. Shout out to the Kaitaia Home Brewers Society.
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4: 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Anyway, number five this week on the 95BFM Top 10. 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Can you believe it?
3: 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I'm shocked.
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0: You're number five this week on the 95 BFM Top 10 with Ella and Caitlin. That was the Carnivorous Plant Society with Busy Garden. That was a debutante tonight. It is Wednesday, the 10th of June, 42 minutes past 7 p.m. And you're here on the 95 BFM Top 10. I've already said that, but it's just so exciting.
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1: So welcome.
2: Number four.
1: We are kicking right into it with number four. And, oh, it is me. Number four is the first single released from this next artist's debut album, Empire.
0: Woo!
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1: BFM. That is right. You are on the 95 BFM Top 10 with Ella and Caitlin for Wednesday, the 10th of June. And that was your number four. It was CCTV with their brand new track, Cowboy Song.
2: Yeehaw.
1: Yee frickin' ha, Ella. Should we give them a quick rundown of maybe... if we go 6-4, how about that?
2: Sounds
1: what
2: good.
1: They voted for?
2: Yep, sounds great.
1: Number 6 was Dateline with Meltdown.
2: Number 5 was the Carnivorous Plant Society with Busy Garden.
1: And of course, number 4 was CCTV with Cowboy Song.
2: Absolutely. And...
3: Number 3.
2: Your number 3 this week was your number 1 last week. So top 3, hanging in there in a really good way. This is Cindy with All the Nice People.

0: Your number three this week on the 95 BFM Top 10, that was Cindy with All the Nice People. That was your last week's number one.
1: Oh, this is getting exciting,
0: Ella. We're getting into the top two.
1: We're in the top two. Should we do it?
0: I think we should do it, Caitlin.
2: Number two.
1: Oh, your number two this week is the brand new...
0: your number two.
1: Was your number four last week, so they have climbed a little bit here. We're climbing. This is great. Your number two this week on the 95 BFM Top 10 with Ella and Caitlin is Maynard Larkin and Tom Lark with Lost My Smile. We'll be back with number one. Don't go anywhere.

0: That is your number two on the 95 BFM Top 10 for Wednesday, the 10th of June with Ella and Caitlin. That is Maynard Larkin and Tom Lark with Lost My Smile. Ella.
1: Hey.
0: It's the big moment. Should we do it?
1: Oh my gosh. Yeah, should totally. We do it? Let's do it. I'm so excited. Yeah, we were playing the drums on the desk. Your number one on the 95 BFM Top 10 is a debutante. This is Juni with Line 19. You're on the top 10. Don't go anywhere. One more song.

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1: Oh, the brand new one. And that brings us to the end of the show, Ella.
0: I know. And wasn't it such a great show? Thank you guys so much for all of your texts. We love hearing about where you are, what you're doing.
1: What you're eating, apparently.
0: What wine you're drinking.
1: Hey, and guess what? It's almost 8 o'clock, which means that the votes are open for next week's 95 BFM Top 10. 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
0: Have your vote, have your say, very important.
1: That's us. Taylor McGregor's up next with Freak the Sheep.
0: Hell and yeah.
1: Here's some David Bowie. Love ya.
0: Woo, love ya. 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
2: Kia ora, welcome to Freak the Sheep with me, Taylor. It's going to be all New Zealand music for a couple of hours. And I'm just going to settle in with some Circling Sun, because I see that they're playing a show. It's part of the Strange Universe thing. Next week. It's nice and gentle while I work out what I'm doing. Welcome.

0: 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And back in a moment.
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It's Marley Marley, who's back apparently, opening for Fables this Saturday at Cupid. A gorgeous little spot for a gig. Go along, here's Fables, his new one off their new album. And I'll slowly perk up a bit, I reckon. It's a lovely way to start the show.

classic from Reduction Agents there. Before that, SJD, another classic, who I believe is playing a show at Whammy next week. Here's a new outfit from legend Oscar Davies K. As Moon Unit with Landlocked on Freaky Sheep. It's all New Zealand music. It's all good.

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You're the first one up, and you run up the stairs and drift into smoke. And out on the dry wooden porch, the house is clothed in mist. And all that your guts can tell you is that the coffee is black and slick. 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

0: 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And the dogs run to the whistle, and the sheep are without their mothers, and the kids roam the valley with hope of gold and silver. Sometimes the power is on, and sometimes it's off. And sometimes it's charging, and sometimes it's not.
1: There was School Fair with Ghost of Golden before that, Little Boy Purple, and look, I keep trapping myself in a soothing streak. So here we go, here's a new one from CCTV. It's called Cowboy Song. We'll change up the vibe, I reckon. I hope. It's time.

0: was, of course, the Gordons before their Die with Losing Sight. Keep on kicking some old Wilberforce, a bit of Drabdo riffs, and some others.
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Express.

There's Conflict Resolution, a filthy one by Body Beat Ritual. I'm going to stay in the club for a while. We got one from DJ Sweat coming up, you may have heard hosting the show every now and then. And then some Takatapu Nani. And more from there. I think sheep.

That is Nice Girl. And now, better Alphabet Hidden Displeasure. It's a Bottom Feeder Club mix on Feed the Sheep.

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Tombs there, a bit part before that, TVX, and a little bit of Rackets, because I reminded myself how good Rackets were before. Hey, here's a new one from Who Shot Scott, off their album that just came out. It's called Fast Car. After that, bit of Dead in Milan and Dead Forest. I'm Freaky Sheep.

There was Delvanius before this one. A couple of all-time classics while we wind down Freak of Sheep. This is Gas Cranking Station by The Headless Chickens.

0: Yeah, it's a sweet store, great community.
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1: 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You lick it, you buy it. Yeah, see you at the counter.
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10: 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Quick one. 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
3: Thick black mascara and little black curtains. 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
4: 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The 95 BFM Monday 1 to 4 with the sinister sister and goth mother superior, Penny Black. 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

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Shout out Willie Sussman, we know you're out there.

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11: Out. Josh Auraki from Te Whatu Stardome Observatory and Planetarium talks everything spacey on Spaced Out. 4:40 every other Tuesday.

So I was just saying to Boss, you really need some Memphis rap for like 140 Juke for that, because I was listening to Ghost Notes Worldwide, shout out MJK and Nikki Soft Touch on NTS. That was a really good kind of dubstep show that ended up quite 140 Juke, quite dirty, so very good, shout out.

Russia with Qualia.

All right, that was Hava Hava by Kirosh Yagme. Yeah, he was pretty much the pioneer of Persian-Iranian psychedelic rock. Yeah, this was from his album, Back from the Brink, which was pre-revolution. Yeah, Iranian psychedelic rock, phenomenal album. About to play this song now called Hawa Hawa by Hassan, was it Hassan Janagir? Song from the 90s, by this Pakistani guy, super popular in the old Bollywood movies. So, classic coming up right now. Right, chip.

Alright, that song just before was Utter Kicks, Da Nina. Yeah, this is gonna be my last song playing right now. Even though I end at 2 because this song is 20 minutes, but it's really, really good. And we should sit for the whole thing. I mean, you're a really good choice, but anyway. Morning Ragga by Ravi Shankar, because it's

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He said he'd take me away, that we'd work things out, and I didn't want to tell him. But it was then I had to say.

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This is the control tower. May I repeat your mission? In 30 seconds, you get into the combat zone. The target for you to drop bombs are Alpha, Victor, CBS, Sony, Toshiba, EMI, Columbia, Crown, Polydor, Canyon, RVC, Wana, Pioneer, King, Japan, Polista, Disco May, Trio, Takuma, Kitty, SMS, Polygram, Pass, 4Life, Epic Sony. And may I repeat your mission? Bomb all these and destroy them. Over.

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1: How did I get here?

Hey, you know, we just landed last week, and we just tried to turn the dial till we found something cool, and now here we are in BFM.

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0: That's good. But it needs more emotion. I'm gonna tell you how we're gonna get that emotion. You know, there is one part of the electromagnetic radiation spectrum we can detect. It's called the water window. Our eyes evolved underwater, and water absorbs almost all EM radiation, except for a thin band that we now call visible light. So with that in mind, a thought experiment. I want you to imagine that from beneath these sealed doors on either side of us, a dark, brackish pool of seawater is slowly flowing towards your feet. Now, being the maritime Aucklanders that you are, you're not overly concerned. It's just a little water. It's like camping in the Coromandel in summer. It's like a glorious ride over the northwestern cycleway in a spring tide. It's like Splore. All the good festivals have interactions with the sea now. But then that water starts to rise. It enters your shoes, and while the temperature is not unpleasant, you're becoming quite stressed out. And I want you to imagine that every time you sing the words water underground, the water level rises by this much. So we're gonna start calm, and then when our eyes need to adjust to see through the water window, by that time, we'll be quite frantic. Okay? Let's go.
1: Water underground. 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
0: That's good. 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

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They say steam is the worst type of burn, and your head was a pillow.

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3: 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And a 1, 2, 3, 4.
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1: A te marie, good morning. Kōkasta tōku ingoa, ko te whitu kāraka, it's 7 o'clock. Transport Minister Chris Bishop has announced that the central government is considering using a $450 emergency fund to increase public transport services during peak hours. Bishop would go on to critique the recent Labour Party proposal to cap public transport fees to a $20 a week maximum nationally, stating it was not the long-term answer to New Zealand's challenges. Labour's transport spokesperson Tangi Utikere asserted that Labour's proposed $65 million figure earmarked for the proposal would be less than 1% on the National Land Transport Fund's $7.8 billion of annual revenue. Both transport politicians were justified by dues to rising fuel costs associated with global instability, despite central government revoking its public transport subsidies in 2024. And the Green Party is criticising the government for proposals to cut a third of workers at the Centre for Family Violence and Sexual Violence Prevention. The organisation was formed in 2018 with goals to expand and improve government action to address family violence and sexual violence in Aotearoa. It provides advice to government ministers on these issues, assesses the effectiveness of existing policies, and links the government directly to other organisations within the sector. Green Party co-leader Marama Davidson says the organisation was established because no single agency could tackle this crisis alone, and that the cuts would significantly weaken its ability to function. Davidson added that pulling investments in these organisations costs more in the long term, across hospitals, courts, prisons, and the personal well-being of countless individuals. Ka whakawhiti ki tāwahi I nāianei in international news, US Secretary of Defense Pete Hegseth says that Cuba could face military consequences if it attempts to increase its military capabilities. The comments follow a report released last month by news outlet Axios, which claimed that Cuba had acquired over 300 military drones. The United States administration, led by President Donald Trump, has continually threatened Cuba with military action, following multiple decades of trade embargoes that have left the country struggling for key resources, particularly oil and gas. Cuba, however, has remained staunch in its independence and consistently reiterated its right to self-defense. Cuban President Miguel Díaz-Canel has previously criticised similar comments by Hegseth and other members of the Trump administration as attempts to fabricate justification for a war. And on Tuesday, the United States launched strikes against Iran, a response to unjustified Iranian aggression, as reported by the US military. These strikes follow an incident in which a US Apache helicopter had been shot down by Tehran, capital of Iran. Trump reported that the US pilots involved were uninjured, but ensured that the US would respond to the attack. Iran's Foreign Minister Abbas Araghchi did not directly address the incident, but said that foreign forces in the region risked being involved in accidents or crossfires. On social media, he said that to reduce risk, the best solution is for them to leave. Arā te kawe pūrongo, that's the news.
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1: Āne ngā tohu huarere mō tēnei rā, your weather report for today. Fine and sunny with some southerly winds, a high of 15 degrees and an overnight low of 7 degrees. Sunrise today is at 7:30 this morning, sunset is at 10 minutes past 5 this evening. Āne ngā tohu huarere mō te āpōpō, your weather forecast for tomorrow. Rāmere, Friday, cloudy with a few patchy scattered showers possible, southerly winds becoming southwesterly. Arā te tohu huarere, and that's your weather.
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1: Āne ngā āhuatanga o Tangaroa mō tēnei rā, your surf report for today. Ki te tai rāwhiti on the east coast, up to 1 feet of east swell with light cross offshore southwesterlies. Taipari high tide is at 3:30 this afternoon, while Taitimu low tide is at 9:15 this morning. Score is 1 out of 10. Ki te tai Hawauru on the west coast, up to 7 feet of southwest swell with light cross shore southerlies. Taipari high tide is at 6 this evening, while Taitimu low tide is at 11:45 this morning. Score is 3 out of 10. And that's your news, weather and surf. Ko Kasta tōku ingoa, the time is now 5 minutes past 7.
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Well, here we are at the Māori e te whānau. Nau mai haere mai ki te reo irirangi puho. He parakuhi tēnei ko Rosetta Ahau. Kei te māwiwi a Millie. Millie's still sick, poor girl. Send all of your afi and your aroha her way. But I'm here. And it's BFM, it's breakfast. Kei te tekaumineti mai te whitu karaka. It's 10 minutes past 7 on a very chilly Thursday morning. Oh my goodness. I'm not even kidding. I got in my car this morning. The windscreen was icy, you guys. Yeah. No joke. So, just in a cold sort of wintry mood, I thought we'd kick off with some Fiona Apple. That was under the table. This one here, carnivorous plant.

raise to PC120 and a boost in funding for predator control, pest control. If you've got whakaaro, of course, I want to hear from you. Whakapā mai, rimatoru iwarema, 5395 is the text line number. This is how we brew it at 8:30, your chance to win some 8:30 coffee beans. And of course, in the 9 o'clock hour, Greening Out is back. Jim's coming up to talk about fixing up your old gardening tools, making the most of what you got out in the garden. So, lots of lovely chats, plenty of lovely music as well. I'd love to hear from you all. Some funny stories coming through this morning. Do get in touch, 5395 or 309-3879 if you want to call for a kōrero. Let me know, kei te pihi au koe, how are you this morning? What's on the cards for your Thursday? What's on the cards for your weekend if you're needing stuff to look forward to? There's a few things on. Yeah, let me know. Hope you're having a nice start to your rapare. Morena.

You have to believe it for it to happen. It's right in front of you, okay?

Oh my God, sorry, I forgot how much of a potty mouth Chelsea Prestidi has on that song. Way of the World, an old one from Skylar. An oldie but a goodie, I do love that track. Before that we had Yukimi with Peace Rain. Before that we had Jonathan Bree with Saving My Love featuring Rachel Clark. And this is a bit of Ebo Taylor, of course, with Crewman Day. You're on BFM Breakfast. We're about to go into the news headlines, catch up with Rick Breeze, talk about how bloody cold it is out there, and then get into some fashion with Penelope Noir. Do get in touch. 5395 is the number. We're picking it up a little bit, so if you're still in bed, if you're listening from bed and you're thinking, I don't want to get up, it's so warm and snug in here. I know it's hard, but you can do hard things. And when you get out of bed, you'll be able to dance to this Ebo Taylor song.

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1: Air Fire K&A coming up in the news on the hour. Auckland City Art and Nightlife supporters continue to rally around a beloved Grey Lynn bar as it battles local redevelopment and rising rents. New Zealand's food and fibre exports are set to reach a record total of $64.3 billion this year. The Philippines National Disaster reports that the death toll has increased from an earthquake as recovery efforts continue to deal with the aftermath. And a report has found that 7% of the world's Tapu Nui orangutans were killed by 4 days of extreme weather in Indonesia last year. Whakarongo tonu mai, stay tuned for these stories in full and more on the hour.
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8: Rick Breeze weather. There's no hot air on Rick Breeze weather. Rick Breeze weather. Ladies and gentlemen, please welcome Rick Breeze.
9: Morena, Rick.
10: Morena.
9: Wow. Okay. Ice on my windscreen this morning. Oh, I'm not even kidding.
10: It's definitely the first place to see it.
9: What the hell?
10: Nothing. No frost or anything. We're sitting at about 5 degrees, so it's I guess it's not too cold. starting to get a bit into winter.
9: It's feeling cold though.
10: Yes, it certainly is. And it's been pretty calm overnight. The wind's really dropped away. And that has let the temperature come down a little bit more than it did yesterday. So we're on 5.1 degrees here in Grey Lynn at the moment. The air has become just a little bit more dry, but that's going to change over the next couple of days. So those temperatures should just lift a little bit overnight. And kind of generally do that. Saturday may still be a cool one. Just looking at this, a little bit of slightly drier air moves through, and then as we get into the beginning of next week, the dew point's a little bit higher, so overnight temperatures should be a little bit up as well. And we start to get a little bit of wind coming in from the little bit more westerly direction, actually. But so what is going on at the moment? Very big broad area of high pressure over the country. It's sort of centred just out to the west, a little bit of central New Zealand. That's just retreating slightly to the north. Actually, it's not really. It's being built in from the south, but there is a trough in the Tasman moving on to the south of the South Island. Later on today, it moves in there and then gradually moves northwards. The remains of that sort of comes through past here around sort of Saturday into Sunday, but it doesn't look like it's going to affect us at all here really, other than lifting the temperatures very slightly, overnight temperatures anyway, the dew point slightly before it, and a little bit cooler after it. There's a slight chance we might get a patchy shower around tomorrow. Quite a bit more cloud actually just turning up there, but then things looking reasonably fine and becoming warmer as we head towards the beginning of next week. That high pressure begins, the centre of that starts to move away more over the north, out to the northeast or east of us, And in behind it, another slightly more active trough crosses the Tasman around Sunday, Monday. It's got some pretty cold air in behind it by the look of it, or a little bit of it anyway. As it crosses the South Island, might develop a little bit of a low there. And the main front with rain, the big change in the MS there happens by the look of it early on Tuesday. So Tuesday morning, may get a bit of rain and showers. Slight chance there might be some showers come through on Monday, but not really guaranteed with that one. And then we're into cooler air again, so cooler daytime temperatures through the week. It's looking generally pretty fine right through next week. There's a couple more troughs to come through. Maybe at the end of the week might get something there. But more high pressure builds in from the Tasman, and then it's a little bit more north than this last one, and a couple of big lows cross south of New Zealand. So once we get through the end of next week, after that looks like it could be a little bit more rainy, a little bit more wet for a while, and then some really cold air moves in as we get into the following week there. We'll get a little bit of it here, but it might have more of an effect further south. So that's generally what's going on. The answer is not really a lot, if you ask a question. So, forecast for today, fine and sunny again. Southerly winds, they should be pretty light most of the day, just a little bit coming through. High today, around about 16 degrees, and we only got to 15.7 or something yesterday, so something fairly similar there today. The overnight low around about 6. It's looking like it gets slightly warmer air moves in, or slightly more moisture in the air. So it's a tiny bit higher than last night. Friday is looking mostly cloudy. Chance of a few patchy light showers. Winds a bit southwesterly. Might even freshen up a little bit as we get into the afternoon and then die off again. Saturday, fine with some cloud patches, then mostly sunny by the look of it now. Light southerly. Sunday, mostly fine, warmer and sunny, then maybe a little bit of cloud around, not too much though, followed by a slightly warmer night for a while anyway. Light westerly Monday, mostly fine and a bit warmer again, probably similar to Sunday, with some cloud, but there is a chance of a shower. Freshening west-northwesterly Tuesday, cooler with morning rain and showers, clearing to mostly sunny south-southwesterly. And Wednesday, fine with some mostly high cloud and a fresh southwesterly.
9: Oh, well, okay.
10: Certainly feeling that cold air here. Yeah. Looking harder to speak. It's quite
9: I'm
10: quite
9: sure.
10: Funny.
9: Can you see your breath in front of you through
10: definitely,
9: the weather
10: definitely,
9: report?
10: Definitely.
9: Oh, no. Okay, you go and get warm, Rick, and we'll chat with you tomorrow, eh?
10: Alrighty. We'll see you then.
9: Ka kite.
10: Ka kite.
0: Wow, lucky I'm wearing a sweater. Thanks,

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1: Yes, you are. Morena Penny.
2: Morena, how are you?
1: Good, how are you?
2: I'm good, thank you.
1: Awesome, good to hear it. I'm excited for this one. We're talking all things safety pins today.
2: Yeah, I thought that, I don't know, just sometimes I just wonder about how things were invented. And I thought safety pin was quite a good one. So I thought I'd start with the history of the safety pin, because of course, before it became the safety pin, you know, in history, there's been different things that kind of hold fabrics together, like the fibula or fibulae is the plural, which is a direct ancestor of the modern safety pin. It was the ultimate status symbol of the ancient world. It indicated nationality, wealth, social class, gender, and it was deeply tied to identity and frequently buried with its owners because it, you know, it's the most common artifact found by archaeologists, which I think is quite cool, you know. Like the modern day safety pin, it's made up of four parts: a pin to pierce the fabric, a bow or a body, and the fibulae would have a decorative front, a spring to create tension, and a catch to secure the sharp point. It was made of bone, iron, bronze, wealthy, of course, would be silver and gold with embellishment like amber, coral, glass beads, and engravings. It was used to secure like ancient Greek and Roman robes. The earliest fibulae appeared in the late Bronze Age in the Mycenaean period. It became a kind of standard military attire in the Roman army, and of course in medieval times it was a lot of metal pins that kind of held fabric together. But the safety pin that we all know was invented in 1849 by a guy called Walter Hunt, and because he patented it on April the 10th, April the 10th is also known as International Safety Pin Day.
1: Wow, okay.
2: Which is really bizarre. And he was, Walter Hunt was this mechanic, but he was a prolific inventor. He also invented like a flax spinner, a fountain pen, a repeating rifle, also the world's first sewing machine with a needle pointed, with an eye-pointed needle. But I think someone pointed out to him and his family that if he patented it and sold it, then a lot of people would be out of work, so he didn't do that. Crazy. But he also, so the story goes that he owed someone $15 US, which was about $650 today, and he scrambled to invent something that would be able to pay off that debt. So he was like twisting a piece of metal around and created something that had kind of a spring at one end and a catch at the other. And he called it a dress pin. But when he went into the patent office, it became the safety pin. But he sold it for $400, the patent. So that's about $17,500 today. And then that was it. So basically it was picked up by other people who mass produced it and made lots of money, and he didn't. And of course in 1887, when cloth diapers, kind of the mass production of cloth diapers happened in the US, it helped grow the need for safety pins to hold them together. And in the world, in the first world, in the wars, sorry, the world wars, safety pins kind of were used to for fastening and field bandages and mending uniforms and things like that when people are out in the field. Then in the 50s and 60s, we got the plastic top for diapers or nappies to make sure that, you know, the babies weren't injured. And I think, like, we probably are all very familiar with the punk movement that kind of picked it up and popularized it as a symbol of rebellion and anti-establishment. And there's some kind of, you know, kind of, there's two stories around how punk picked it up. First of all, people say it was Richard Hell, mid-70s. He was in television, and Richard Hell and the Boydoids. He ripped his clothes up and then held them together with safety pins. And then Malcolm McLaren picked that up when he visited New York and took it back to Vivienne Westwood, and therefore the Sex Pistols and English punks picked it up. But some think that Malcolm McLaren just came up with it, but I doubt that.
1: Ah, it's so fascinating how these things that started as very much practical tools and are still used in that way as well become like a fashion accessory as well. Because yeah, when you said we were talking safety pins, that definitely that punk movement of the lines of safety pins sort of came to mind for me.
2: Yeah. I think that's kind of like, yeah, what comes to mind for everybody.
1: Yeah.
2: Interestingly, I looked up kilt pins as well, which is, you know, for Scottish kilts. And apparently there's a story that Queen Victoria it came into being in Queen Victoria's time because she didn't like the fact that too much of the anatomy was exposed in the wind with the kilt. So she wanted a pin that held the fabrics together, because although people wore pins with kilts, they didn't fasten the fabric or the layers of cloth together. So she kind of saw more than she wanted to see. So, yeah.
1: Do you think fashion-wise, like moving forward, we're always going to associate safety pins with that sort of punk look, or do you think they're going to be sort of adapted into a new sort of trend or style?
2: I imagine that at some stage something will come along that will, you know, like it might be a symbolism or something like that, similar to punk. It might be something like, you know, about liberation or, you know, just a political statement as well, but maybe for something else.
1: Yeah. It's so fascinating watching how these things sort of evolve, eh?
2: Yeah. I mean, it's such an amazing invention. Like, when you think about how you probably travel with safety pins to make sure that, like, if something happened in your clothing, it's there to mend, you know? So they're kind of everyday objects with a humble beginning. Like, Walter Hunt, like, he kept selling all his patents. So he never became wealthy. He was comfortable. But it wasn't like wealth for him. It was actually just inventing stuff, you know?
1: Yeah. Thank you, Walter Hunt.
2: Yeah. What a dude. Now we've got International Safety Pin Day on the 10th of April every year.
1: Well, there you go. We missed it this year. Well, you probably didn't, but I did. fascinating. Yeah, I feel as though all of us have been saved by a safety pin once or twice, eh?
2: Yeah, definitely.
1: From some sort of wardrobe malfunction. Oh, so interesting. Well, we're going to listen to Safety Pins Stuck in My Heart, as chosen by Penelope Noir. Thank you. Thanks for a great fashion, Penny. Always fascinating to learn more things about the world of fashion with you. And hope you have an awesome rest of your week.
2: You too. Take care.
1: Ka kite.

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1: We are the Goon Squad and we're coming to town. Beep, beep.
2: Beep, beep.
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1: A te marie, good morning. Ko Kaster Toku Ingoa, ko te waru karaka, it's 8 o'clock. Auckland City Art and Nightlife supporters continue to rally around beloved Greyland Bar and venue Gypsy Tea Room as it battles local redevelopment and rising rent. The Dude's frontman Peter Ulrich fronted a community meeting last night to organise support and show the Barfoot and Thompson landlords the opposition to redevelopment. Despite declining to attend the event, a Barfoot spokesperson stated that, as their landlord, we have consistently gone above and beyond what we believe any tenant could reasonably expect in similar circumstances. Barfoot and Thompson, who purchased the property in 2021, have attempted to relocate the venue within the building, but claim it was rebuffed by the owners and that they welcomed any opportunity for the bar to remain in the building, seeking to work with the owners to find a solution. Co-owner Brett Simetti stated in an interview he had been moved by the support and the fact that people are willing to go out of their way to try and help find a way where perhaps both our interests and Barfoot's interests can merge together. And New Zealand's food and fibre exports are set to reach a record $64.3 billion this year. Forestry and Trade Minister Todd McClay says exports are up 6% on 2025, with particular gains in the export of dairy, red meat, bumper kiwifruit and apples. McClay added that while the US war on Iran has led to cost pressures over the price of fuel, some of these pressures will be lessened by high milk prices, record milk production and tight global red meat supplies. He added that this increase is contributing to New Zealand's long-term goal of doubling exports over the next 10 years. Ka whakawhiti ki tāwahi I nāianei, in international news, the death toll has increased in an earthquake which hit the Philippines earlier this week. The Philippines National Disaster Agency reports that 45 have been reported dead and 17 people have been reported missing. The 7.8 magnitude earthquake brought down buildings, triggered landslides, and set off tsunami warnings across the southern island of Mindanao. Recovery efforts continue to deal with the aftermath and look for the missing individuals. And a report has found that 7% of the world's Tapanuli orangutans were killed by 4 days of extreme weather in Indonesia last year. There are only 800 Tapanuli orangutans remaining, making them the world's most endangered great ape. Over 1,000 millimetres of rain fell across Indonesia in the 4-day period in November last year, causing landslides that destroyed an estimated 8,300 hectares of the orangutan's forest habitat. Climate-related damages like these are especially worrying, given other existing threats to the orangutans, which include mining, palm oil plantations, and a large hydropower project. Indonesia's government has paused major industrial activity in and around the orangutan's habitat to allow scientists time to assess the situation. Ara te koe pūrongo, that's the news.
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1: Anei ngā tohu huare mō tēnei rā, your weather report for today. Fine and sunny with southerly winds, a high of 15 degrees and an overnight low of 7 degrees. Sunrise today is at 7:30 this morning, sunset is at 5:10 this evening. Anei ngā tohu huarere mō te āpōpō, your weather forecast for tomorrow. Rāmere, Friday, cloudy, with a few patchy scattered showers possible, southerly winds becoming southwesterly. And that's your news and weather. Ko Kaster Toku Ingoa, the time is now 8:03.
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3: How are ya?
5: I'm good, how are you?
3: Good, good. Just me again, but Millie's on the mend, slowly but surely.
5: Good to know.
3: And there's no surf anyway, so she won't be getting out in the water.
5: Well, maybe that's why she's out on the shore.
3: Oh, you reckon she's just faking it? She's secretly out surfing.
5: Yeah.
3: I don't imagine she'll be having much luck getting any waves, though, because is the surf still bad?
5: It's still not great. East Coast still looking pretty flat, pretty groundhog day out there, not a lot of swell, light offshores. Yeah, I don't know. It's not going to get any action for a while, so just go for your swims and and pretend that's all you like to do anyway, out on the East Coast. High tides at 3:30, low tides at 9:15, 1 out of 10 for a surf on the East Coast today. West Coast is looking a little better. It's calmed down a little bit from the wild conditions that we had out there. Still pretty big, still well overhead. It will drop kind of gently throughout the day, kind of just to just overhead. Still decent swell size out there. Onshore crosshairy winds, but they're much lighter, so you could get out there today. It's still a little bit like swirly and like unorganized and like settling itself down, but it's way more manageable than it has been. A little better today, and hopefully by the weekend we've got something that's better. High tide's at 6 and low tide is at 11:45 this morning. Like a 3 out of 10 on the West Coast.
3: Not a one. Glass half full, our Ellie Surf.
5: Yeah.
3: Well, that's all right then. You know, there's light at the end of the tunnel. We look forward to hopefully a good weekend out west.
5: Exactly.
3: Awesome. Thank you so much, Ellie. Hope you have an awesome rest of your rapare, and we'll catch up with you tomorrow.
5: Bye-bye.
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0: Cowabunga, friend.
3: Yes, it was. Kei te whakarongo koe ki te reo irirangi poho, he parakuhi tēnei. Kei te ono miniti mai te waru karaka. It's 8:06 here on 95BFM Breakfast. Call Rosetta Aho. My name's Rosetta. I'm with you until 10 o'clock. We've got lots of exciting stuff coming up. Of course, you would have heard my dear, dear Millie is still a bit mawiwi, a bit sick. So send all of your aroha her way, and we'll hope that she's on the mend and back with us soon. But in the meantime, lots of stuff coming up. Ismas and that with Desley Simpson very shortly. Of course, I want to hear all your whakaro about that kōrero. Let me know your thoughts. 5395 is the text line number. We'll do This Is How We Brew It at 8:30, and then in the 9 o'clock hour, Greening Out with Jim. As well as a whole bunch of tunes here and there, eh? Bit of Jessica Brett. Apologies in advance for any tears caused.

0: It's time to link up for Is Missing That with Deputy Mayor Desley Simpson.
1: Yes, it is. Morena Desley.
2: Morena Rosetta, how are you this morning?
1: Good, thank you. How are you?
2: I'm really good. Look, lots happening in the city. We've had a few kind of big days at the office, so to speak, at the town hall. Mm. But last night I went to a show called Heathers, the musical, and it's kind of a really different musical. It deals with kind of the high school adolescent experience of everything from sort of sexuality to peer pressure, but it's got suicide and death, and it's actually quite confronting in a way that kind of points out some of the really not so nice side of human behaviour. But at the end, actually, it leads with a bit more positivity and shows that, you know, kind of the good can overcome evil sort of style. But it's a great show. It's on at the Civic until the end of the weekend, so that's really great. And of course, also in the city,

0: Can you give us a bit of a rundown on where things are at?
1: Yeah, look, it's we, of course, as you're quite right, we've kind of gone all over the place with this, haven't we? We started at 2 million dwellings that we were sort of trying to plan for, and now it's coming down, and it's 1.4, right? Mm. So on Tuesday, staff gave us four options, basically, that you could do to decide on kind of what the new housing plan would look like, PC 120. Their preference was, and there was sort of A, B, C, D, none of very obvious names, but obviously they moved from a capacity for housing. Now, we decided to send two options out to local boards and iwi for their feedback. And I'll quickly just take you through those two options. Option A, which gives the capacity of between about 1.4 and 1.6. So that's, if you were going to say that's the lowest, but that actually deals with all the things the government asked us to deal with, i.e. density around the city centre, density in the metropolitan centres, which are kind of the large town centres, and the rapid transport stops on that western line, you know, that associated with the CRL. So they were the likes of Mangawhau Station, Kingsland, Morningside, Baldwin Ave. So those big ones, Kingsland, Mangawhau, 15 stories around there, and then 10 stories around the likes of the Baldwin Ave and Mount Albert, all right? So that is a 1.4 to 1.6 capacity. Then there was option B, which actually the staff suggested, and there's really only about 100k difference in capacity for option B. So option A, 1.4 to 1.6 capacity, meeting the government, all the things that the government's asked us to do. Option B is 1.5 to 1.7, all right? So basically, instead of just intensifying around the train stations that the government put into the legislation, it's actually adding that density to other train stations on other lines, all right?
0: Mm.
1: And then it also adds local centres and rapid bus routes. Local centres, so the difference between kind of a local centre and a town centre, or the you know, is something like a local centre is something like Blockhouse Bay or Greylin or Mairangi Bay or Meadowbank, as opposed to the kind of the bigger town centres like St Luke's or Northcote or Onehunga. So that's kind of what those two options are. And we settled on those. I think a lot of people were kind of, why didn't you go for higher intensification? We did listen to the feedback. There was a hang of a lot of feedback in that came back. But, of course, it was based on the 2 million number. And I think, you know, we were all very conscious that we had to go down in the floodplain areas, and everyone agrees with that. So even though these capacities, you know, a minimum of 1.4 to kind of the B maximum, which was 1.7, all those options take the lower pullback on flooding, which, you know, obviously is important. So the next steps are we go to the local board and iwi to discuss those two options, and then it comes back to us for a more formal decision in late July. Then it goes out to the public. So public will have a say as well. Following our kind of final landing on whether it's A or B or a bit of a morph between the two of them, public will have a say, and then after that public say, it goes to the IHP to consider, and they'll hold hearings as well. And then the final decision stays with that original date of June 27. That's where we are with PC 120.
0: Right. Why does the public only get to have a say once council is pretty much sure of which of the two options they're going to go with?
1: Well, kind of that's the process. They do get a bit of a say if you're close to your local board. Local boards will be doing a lot of engagement. I know that, for example, in my local board area, there are two already. I mean, I'm going to one tonight, and there's another one on Monday night with residents associations. So, you know, the local boards that have that are invested in this, and there's kind of significant difference between those two options and change will be, I, you know,

0: will be talking to their communities. As I said, I know miners.
1: It feels as though it's sort of a bit of a fickle issue, eh? Because, you know, we've already had the government sort of go back on what they'd said previously and change their minds, and then, you know, election year and everything. Are you sort of feeling as though we need to keep options open for if things suddenly change in November in terms of what central government wants, whatever that government may be, or are we hoping to have things well underway by then?
0: Well, actually, that is a really, really, really good question. And I don't know that we know what all parties' view is on this. I mean, we know what the coalition view is on this, the current government's coalition, because that's what they've agreed, right? But I suppose you don't know what you don't know, and you can only follow a plan with what you've been given and the timeframes to work with. So that's where we're heading at the moment. I mean, this whole process, government have... in some respects, controlling the process and always have, i.e. they've set the limits, and basically it's up to us to look at, as long as we comply with the law, for want of a better word, and that, you know, that's the hardest thing for us is to actually, we started all this process on 2 million and now we're having to redo it for 1.4 as a minimum. And as I said, the two processes, there's 100K in it. For me, I just want Aucklanders to understand from that, you know, the way I read it, really, it's about the law is option A, option B is the law plus not just on the Western Line and those stations, but other train stations, rapid bus corridors, and adding local centres to intensification, not just the major town centres.
1: Right, thank you for clearing that up. I want to just quickly, before we let you go, touch a little bit on some exciting news. $10 million to accelerate predator-free projects in Tāmaki Makaurau. This is exciting for us, isn't it?
0: Look, this is actually really exciting. It's called Nature Positive Auckland, and it's a partnership between basically Council, the Department of Conservation, and an outfit called the Next Foundation to restore kind of nature across Tāmaki Makaurau. Now, if you haven't heard of the Next Foundation, it's worth a Google. It was set up in 2014 by some people with a surname of Ploughmans. And they're basically two successful and very humble Kiwis who put $100 million into our environment and education. They've now committed a further $150 million, and this time all of it's on nature. Now, until now, the Next Foundation had done much of its biggest work in the South Island, all right, because, you know, we often perceive the South Island as that wonderful, natural, outdoorsy kind of place. But a third of us live right here in our wonderful city of Tāmaki Makaurau, Auckland, and we certainly are blessed with a ring of extraordinary biodiversity, right? Aoraki Gulfs, Maunga, the Hunua, Waitakere Ranges, etc. So what does this Nature Positive Partnership really do? It pulls together the nature work already happening. So predator-free projects, restoring ecosystems, cleaning up our waterways, community planting days, Aucklanders trapping in their own backyards. It basically brings in new money, ideas and energy from central government, philanthropy, mana whenua and the private sector. So it's awesome. And I mean, the first bit of that was the $10 million from central government to accelerate predator-free 2050. And that's co-funded from the Next Foundation. So this first cab off the rank, for want of a better word, is scoping work on the Whangaparoa Peninsula. Peninsulas are traditionally good places for predator eradication because you're surrounded by water on three sides, and if you eradicate pests, it's much easier to keep them out, right? So it's an exciting project. I think we all need to give a big shout out to the Next Foundation and the Ploughmans for their investment into our great country and city. But as I said, that's that partnership between government, DOC, council, local groups, etc. And this first bit is the $10 million from government is just going to make a huge difference. So I think, look, we all love environmental initiatives, right?
1: Yes,
0: so,
1: we do.
0: I think it's super positive. I'm quite stoked on it, really. Yeah.
1: Awesome. Nice to have some good news, eh?
0: It is. Yeah, because, I mean, you know, our natural environment is very unique. I mean, globally, we're known for it too. So to actually have more investment in it, I think, is going to be really great.
1: Good stuff. Well, thank you so much for your time this morning, Desley. Always a pleasure to chat with you, and hope you have an awesome rest of your week.
0: You too, Rosetta, and best to Millie. I hear she's not feeling too hot, so I hope she feels better soon.
1: Thank you. I'll pass it on. Ka kite.
0: Okay, ka kite. Bye-bye.
2: That was Is Missing That with Deputy Mayor Desley Simpson.

0: Shall we go back to work?
1: Oh, they won't miss us for another 5 minutes.
0: You said that about 5 minutes ago.
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1: Air Fire KNA coming up in the news on the hour. The government could be forced to spend up to $5 billion on the carbon credits necessary to reach our Paris Agreement targets. Wellington residents are requesting safety upgrades to the railway system following a train crash which occurred on Saturday night. A European policy think tank has published a survey indicating that only 1 in 10 Europeans see the United States as an ally. And FIFA President Gianni Infantino has defended ticket prices for the upcoming World Cup final, taking place on July 20th in New Jersey. Whakarongo tonu mai, stay tuned for these stories in full and more on the hour.
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2: Yes. 95BFM Breakfast is proudly brought to you every day by our lovely friends at 830 Coffee Roasters. They roast and brew the most delicious coffee in the world, maybe. Probably. It's pretty good. I've had one already and I feel unstoppable. Somebody texted in earlier. Paul texted that coffee's changed from just a wake me up to warm up juice. That's so true. And I must say the little oat flat white that I made myself this morning with 8:30 coffee well and truly warmed my cockles. It could be warming your cockles. Sorry, I'll stop saying that. You could also be drinking 8:30 coffee. You could be drinking some of the Colombian Popayan filter beans. Single origin with tasting notes of cacao, caramel and citrus. For free even? Yes, that's right, for free. If you have a B card, all you have to do is tokopato mai, send me a text 5395 with your name and your B card number and 830. 830 is just the one word with one T in the middle. And you'll go in the draw to win a bag of Colombian Popayan beans. We're going to draw that at the end of the show. Apopo tomorrow. If you want to try something else or check out the other beans on offer, or you simply cannot wait, head to 830.com and use the code 95BFM to get 10% off your order of beans. There's so much on there. There's blends, single origins, recipes, tips for perfecting your brew at home, brewing equipment, merch. It's a magical place, the 830 website, I must say. As part of This Is How We Brew It, we listen to a song from the same country of origin as our beans. I've been really enjoying this new album from an artist called Soltera, who's actually based in LA, but she's Colombian-American and makes really, really cool music. And she's got this new album called Soltera y su Sonido Sexual, which I'm guessing translates to something along the lines of Soltera and her sexual sound? I don't know. But we're going to listen to a song called Bass in My Thong, which is maybe the best song title I've ever heard. It's up there. So I'd recommend checking this album out. I'd recommend drinking 8:30 coffee. Yeah, that's all for now. Here we go.

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1: Uh-oh, might have started a techno situation. Whoops. Some keepsakes for you. You're on BFM Breakfast.

Oh, main ones from Izko. That Say You Me Love Life. Before that, bit of Christopher Twente, of course, with Hoo Ha. Thanks for your text. Nice to hear from some of yous. If you want to get in touch, I'd love that. 5395 is the number. Let me know what you're up to. What's your plans for your rapare or Thursday? How you feeling? Anything I can do to help? Here for you. Just trying to help, eh? This is Iconica. Oh my god, I love Iconica. And it's a new one. It's called Cry One. You're on BFM.

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7: Oh yeah, no, not too bad for a couple of,
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7: Oh, well, a couple of girls, ladies, yeah, girls.
9: Everyone at the record store, everyone at the record store.

that was a nice thing to have. Take me.

0: Liv Disting Belt Drives from Shy One, off of her recent sophomore record, Mali. Really beautiful album, that one. Yeah, shot Shy One, out of the UK, of course. Okay, it's time for the news, weather and surf, and then we're going to play some more songs, and then we're going to chat to Jim about greening out and gardens and that. We're talking all things gardening tools today, what to look for, how to look after them, bringing them back to life, etc., etc. If you've got other pātai questions for Jim about what's happening in your garden, text them on through to 5395 and I'll pass them on.
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2: A te marie, good morning. Ko kasta tōku ingoa, ko te iwa karaka, it's 9 o'clock. The government could be forced to spend up to $5 billion on the carbon credits necessary to meet New Zealand's 2030 Paris Agreement targets. The new figures from Treasury are not indicative of any government action, but do forecast a significant burden for future governments. While New Zealand could halve emissions through domestic policies, purchasing carbon credits from other countries is often simpler and requires less infrastructure investment. That being said, such a decision would put the country further off track from our goal of reducing emissions even further by 2035. While recent governments have reiterated their commitments to meeting Paris Agreement targets, Treasury notes there is no legal obligation for any government to do so. And Wellington residents are requesting safety upgrades to the railway system following a train crash which occurred on Saturday night. Several people were injured when the passenger train ran a red light, hitting a concrete safety barrier at 30 kilometres per hour. One of the neighbourhood residents, Bede Cristani, who lives metres below the crash, said that modern safety upgrades are warranted. He told RNZ that residents have been advocating for years to put an auto stop on the train. Transdev Wellington Managing Director Tonya Haskell said it was the fourth time a Wellington train had run a red light this year. Ka whakawhitiki tāwahi I nāianei in international news, a European policy think tank has published a survey indicating that only 1 in 10 Europeans see the United States as an ally. The report was released by the European Council on Foreign Relations. The authors say these results reveal deep European distrust in the US, with majority of people in each of the 15 countries surveyed also not confident in receiving US military aid if their country was attacked. In addition, while many felt relations would improve if US President Donald Trump were not the country's leader, Trump's term has increased the belief in Europe that countries should become less dependent on US support. The survey's release comes just before the G7 and NATO summits this year. And FIFA President Gianni Infantino has defended ticket prices for the upcoming Football World Cup, taking place on July 20th in New Jersey. Regular seat prices have risen as high as $15,000, which Infantino defended as standard practice for major sports events in North America and compared prices to the recent NBA finals. If we are doing something wrong, everyone in North America is doing something wrong. The FIFA president also addressed recent issues, such as FIFA referee Omar Atan being denied entry to the United States, saying that people should chill and that they were working behind the scenes to facilitate Omar's entry into the country. President of FIFA since 2010, Infantino has been known for his unique interviews, also taking credit for ensuring Iranian participation in the event, and claimed that the tournament will be the biggest event probably in the history of mankind. Ara te kawe pūrongo, that's the news.
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2: Āne ngā tohu wharere mō tēnei rā, your weather report for today. Fine and sunny with southerly winds, a high of 15 degrees and an overnight low of 7 degrees. Sunrise today was at 7:30 this morning, sunset is at 10 minutes past 5 this evening. Āne ngā tohu wharere mō te āpōpō, your weather forecast for tomorrow. Rāmere, Friday, cloudy with a few patchy scattered showers possible, southerly winds becoming southwesterly. Ara te tohu wharere, and that's your weather.
3: 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Thanks to climate change.
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2: Āne ngā āpua tangoa tangaroa mō tēnei rā, your surf report for today. Kite Tai Rāwhiti on the east coast, up to 1 feet of east swell with light cross offshore southwesterlies. Taipari high tide is at 3:30 this afternoon, while Taitimu low tide is at 9:15 this morning. Score is 1 out of 10. Kite Tai Hawauru on the west coast, up to 7 feet of southwest swell with light cross shore southerlies. Taipari high tide is at 6 this evening, while Taitimu low tide is at 11:45 this morning. Score is 3 out of 10. And then to a news, weather and surf. Thanks to James and Carly for writing the news bulletin. Ko Kasta toku ingoa. The time is now 9:05.
0: Thank you, Kasta, and thank you, James and Carly. You guys rock. So hard. The hardest, even, maybe.
4: 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Thanks to ProGear Photographic.
5: Cowabunga, friend.

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Getting his eye into audio.

0: the internet on BFM. Yeah, because I said so. Shame. Before that, Icy Zill and Baby Wilkins with See Me Now. Before that, John Glacier with Home. And then we kick things off with Julian Lubin, Patience and Love. And would you look at the time? It's time for greening out.
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0: Hey, Jim.
3: Howdy.
0: How are you?
3: I'm all right. I'm just catching my breath after a big old
0: bike ride.
3: Big bike ride up a hill.
0: In the cold.
3: In the cold, yes. Yeah, getting smoked by very diligent riders on electronic bicycles.
0: Not looking at anyone, Ellie. Yeah. Ellie Burns.
3: Yeah, and Anthony, if you're listening, smoked me as well.
0: Oh, man.
3: It's a good crew coming from West Auckland, though, on the cycleways. It's,
0: And people forget that the tortoise won.
3: Yeah, in a way.
0: Yeah.
3: How did it win? Just was it being
0: slow and steady wins the race.
3: Yeah. I don't think I was steady, but I was slow.
0: You were halfway there then.
3: But yeah, no, the race is never won. You're just always on it, right? Like, no winners or losers.
0: Anyway, gardening-wise, it's sort of off-season for planting, right?
3: Well,
0: is it?
3: I mean, it's a cooler season if you want to do, like, productive gardening and stuff, but it's, like, peak season if you want to plant a garden. Yeah, they just, like...

0: It's... Whew, catching my breath. Autumn and winter are the times where plant growth happens underground. So if you're planting stuff, you're like, oh my God, nothing's growing. But really, it's getting all of its roots established. It's having cooler weather. It doesn't have to like photosynthesize madly and like put all its effort into growing foliage. It puts all its effort into growing good, sturdy roots to bring up nutrients. So when spring and summer comes, it's all, like, it's all on. So it is kind of the off season, but it's also in another way kind of the on season. So I guess like in gardening, there's never really off and on. It's always...
1: It's always on.
0: It's always going,
1: you
0: yeah.
1: You just can't always see it necessarily.
0: Exactly, exactly. But while I guess the listeners may be spending less time in the garden because it's cold and nothing's like visibly growing, I thought I'd talk about some gardening equipment and what to look for if you are going to buy some secateurs or loppers or anything. Mm. And perhaps if you do have some and they're looking a little bit worse for wear, maybe things you can do to keep them going for... You know, maybe as long as you do, and maybe as long as the next person behind you. These things, like when they're built well, they can keep going and going and going. So, it's kind of the opposite of what's fast fashion in gardening or something. You know, like basically buying things for a season and then getting some again because you left them out in the rain and they're rusted or whatever. So I know visual things don't really translate well to radio, but I'll talk you through a few things that I bought in and what to look for, specifically the secateurs, but this translates to all gardening equipment that you can find. So I'll unwrap my little package here. It's just a tea towel with a tikoka, what are they called, leaves, I guess, or cabbage tree for common name people out there.
1: Awesome.
0: Really
1: I
0: good
1: feel
0: for
1: like
0: ties.
1: You're like a chef about to like sprawl out your thing of knives.
0: I used
1: you know?
0: To have to do that when I worked in a kitchen. I'd always bring my knives in because the other people that worked in there would
1: plant them.
0: It's sort
1: of that vibe, isn't it?
0: Well, it is. It's a kitchen towel. So I've got a striped blue tea towel here with three secateurs and one folding pruning knife.
1: Okay. Why do you need three pairs of secateurs? That feels a bit much, doesn't it? Or
0: You don't really. You really only need one. These are kind of floral snips, but I bought in a small range of tools that I have to show you, Rosetta, and you, the listener, via the power of imagination, what to look for. So I guess, firstly, I'm going to be holding up these two Japanese pruning secateurs. One's more of a floral snip, one's a general thing. If you're looking at them, they're basically visually pretty identical, right?
1: Yeah.
0: But there are a few kind of clues to look for in the style of the tool, the secateur. Firstly, the one on my right-hand side, the listener, or left for the audience, stage right. They're made out of the same thing. These are both made out of carbon steel. So if you do leave them out overnight, or you forget about them, they got lost in, you know, the grasses, and then you find them when you're chopping it all back, they will be rusty. Carbon steel is very much the same as your, you know, carbon steel fry pans or woks or whatever. You got to keep them oiled, you got to keep them using them, otherwise they'll rust out. But if they are rusty, it's not a bad thing. I'll show you how to get them back into shape. But basically what I'm looking at here is two pretty much identical looking pairs of secateurs. The one on stage left, you'll notice, has a little bolt and a little screw thing. Basically, that's a really good indication that what you're looking at is firstly fixable, but also has longevity. The one on my right has just got like a rivet, like something that you'd find on, you know, on the top of your jeans or whatever. These are more floral snips, so they'll still probably last a long time, but if these break, you can't really repair them.
1: Right.
0: It's a one and done. Fortunately, they're a well-respected manufacturer, but yeah, if these do break, I'm done for it. Where these ones, you can repair them. So looking for things that, it's not just in the kind of high tier tools, you can get kind of mid tier and low tier tools that you can fix as well. But when you're looking at them, look at the other kind of shelves at what's there, about if there's replacement springs, if there's replacement things, like essentially a good pair of gardening secateurs or a good pair of tools in general is repairable. So definitely look out for that. Anything bolts you can undo is a really good sign. And you know, you don't have to spend half your paycheck getting them. They're the difference between like super budget and really nice tools that'll last you for your entire life is not a great deal difference.
1: Yeah, in the long run, it's going to save you more than buying a million shitty secateurs.
0: For sure. And then once you have a connection, like if you know how to, like these, believe it or not, have been totally rusty because I left them out, you know, for a week. And they hadn't been kind of seasoned enough, I guess you could call it. But what I did, and what you can do, the listener, if you do have a pair of rusty tools, if they are rusting, they're probably carbon steel, not stainless steel. Stainless steel can rust, but not really. So if they are rusty, it is probably carbon steel. Pop them in a jar of vinegar. Some science people listening will know the exact reason for this, but vinegar basically eats rust. You can leave them in there overnight, you can leave them in there for a few days at a time, but basically leave them in a vinegar bath, and at the end of it you'll pull them out. The metal will look a bit funky, but you scrape them down with a it's called scourer, or the steel wool. And it just takes all the surface rust off, and they'll start looking pretty good pretty soon after that. Before you assemble them, it's really good to oil them the same way you would do with a wok or a carbon steel pan, except we're not using high heat for this. You're just making sure you dry all the vinegar off, you wash it after that, and then dry it off with the towel, and then you'll get, you basically have to oil them. So a few different oils, old kind of like hard yakka nursery men and women and people will put them in motor oil and stuff, but I don't like that around plants that I'm chopping or food plants or whatever. For the more kind of like, I don't know, diligent listeners, camellia oil is a big one. It's just, I guess, distilled camellia plant, so the same plant that you make tea out of, but the oil is classic in old Japanese gardening tools. So after a few coats of that, they end up looking nice and kind of black, and I mean these are a bit dull, but once I oil them again, they'll look very shiny, and they'll be pruning for as long as they want to, really.
1: Do you, I don't know if this is a silly question, but do you sharpen your secateurs, like when you take them apart, will you sharpen them as well?
0: Definitely. So you can get like wet stones or dry stones or little files, but they don't take much. You're only sharpening them on one of the blades in this of ones here.
1: Yeah.
0: But, I mean, I don't know if you can hear that. I'm not sure how well that comes across on radio, but I was brushing my finger along the sharp side of the blade, and you can hear this high-pitched frequency that indicates that they are sharp, and I have sharpened them within the last month. But yeah, definitely sharpening them. Same thing with spades and any hand tools in general, really. You know, a dull spade is not going to cut through the earth very easily. You're going to be putting a lot more of your back into it. So getting one of those old files that you'll see in your granddad's shed or whatever, and just, you know, giving a few passes on the sharp edge of the spade makes your day or your weekend or your, you know, gardening activities so much easier. So really highly encourage sharpening all your tools, as with a knife, just, you know, keep them going. And then one other thing as well, like everything I've talked about these secateurs translates to anything, really. You often find, like, there's some big name manufacturers that make really good quality products, but they also make a lot of really gimmicky things. So if you're looking at like hand tools, if it's like a single purpose thing or like has all these doodackies or things, it's likely not really necessary. Like, it's like if you're lighting a joint or a cigarette or whatever, a Bic lighter is essentially the only thing you'll need. Like, you don't need a super jet flame with lights or everything. It's like it's irrelevant. So a good pair of secateurs will do the job better than a single purpose fancy multi-stage hand pruning tool thing. So try not to buy into that stuff. Just good quality basic tools are all you need, and they'll last as long as you need them to. But things like this little pruning saw here, again, this is, the handle's made out of plastic, something I do kind of try and avoid. If you can get wooden ones, that's nicer, but not as many hand tools are being made with like nice wood. But this is, yeah, a classic pruning saw. It's a Japanese one, so it cuts on the pull stroke. But essentially, why I got this and what to look out for is there's a giant screw and bolt. So if this blade dulls, which it will over, you know, many seasons, I know there are replacement blades that are affordable, and I know how to change it, and this will keep pruning for as long as I need it to. So that's I guess that's something I wanted to highlight for the listeners out there. If you are thinking of getting some tools or buying gifts for people, really just look with your eyes and kind of be like, oh, is this gimmick that they're trying to sell me useful?
1: Mm-hmm.
0: Most of the time it's not.
1: Yeah. We've had a pa tai in the text from someone wondering where you can get camellia oil.
0: Yeah, so there's a few places online that do it. I don't think you'll find it in any of like the big box retailers or gardening places. I think I got mine the same place I got this pruning saw, which was the Silky website. But there's another one, Gubba will probably have it, and there's a few other kind of like, I think they might have changed them to Bug now, but there's a few other kind of smaller online retailers that will have camellia oil. It all comes from Japan. There's a few different grades. There's like the food safe grade and then the tool safe grade. They're the same, I think. Maybe one slightly more refined, but
1: yeah,
0: you're not drinking it.
1: Yeah. fascinating. Okay, so main takeaways are look for bits that you can take apart and replace bits and stuff.
0: Yeah, look for bits you can take apart and repair. And if you do find old tools that you do have, the chances are you can restore them back to better than when you were using them last. So there's a few places around Auckland that I quite like to visit. I always look at the tool section and op shops. That place out by the dump out west has some interesting selection of tools. There's places like Tool Barn and other like secondhand tool places that, you know, you go in there and it smells like, you know, like a metal workshop or something. But they've got old tools that have been chopping and snipping and doing whatever for longer than you've been around, and they'll likely be doing it with the proper care intention long after. So it's really like, you know, these things can be kept going and can be you know, bring a lot of joy to you and the next person after you.
1: Lovely. Well, I've learned a lot, actually. Thank you, Jim.
0: That's all right. You like my show and tell?
1: Yeah, I like it a lot.
0: Cool. I hope it translated for you, the listener.
1: Yeah, I hope so too. I think so. And if not, then...
0: text in 5395.
1: Sorry. Yeah, let us know your constructive feedback.
0: Also, shout out to my mum listening down in Christchurch.
1: Oh, shout out to mum. Awesome. Hey, thanks so much, Jim.
0: Appreciate it.
1: Can't wait to do it all again next month.
0: Sounds good. Take care.
1: Bye.
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absurd. Your runaway bird abruptly hung by the viaduct, strung and braised, burning on his bunts, and my time was up. Rushed away, disturbing on the southern, my rising luck. Flying dark rays when the knife was blood. Masquerades, hunt against a part of my life but one. Fire hushed, hatred too bloody, never a chase of fuck but hurting in my prior months. God was too anxious, killed the flock that hadn't cried enough. Caught a dunce to hide his bluff. Guns afflate the herd, no sympathy from the higher ups. Mothers pay worse, cause Chrissy don't wanna hire us. Watered up relief from the river stream, but I'm tired, nothing came from the quiet cuffs. Naming for a bona fide sniper's judge. Caesar didn't save another slice for us. Take a chance, lie shunning, mouth wide shut. Jaw break, you give me false stuff, you imply it's cut. Little sibling package, didn't manage with a lifeless husk. Cold body hatching, another one wants to bite the dust. Scruffy hair filling and plumbing to grab the slightest trust. Man pairs high corrupt, couldn't bear witness when the law they couldn't slide enough. Rattled by the book, by their luck you can smell the stench. Strike and punch on him. But influence took the lighter puff and pressed a shoddy try. Only bread and drop for when his dire gut stated about his yarn pill. Time the sails in, why his tires pumped. Parmesan trails by the gratings all the while and where the mice come up. Otters on sale, pricey veil, shifting the diner rush. Tomcat dumping in, ratting for a diamond cut. Lost tap begrudgingly, partner without a minor fuss. Right, fuzzball, my nigga. Runaway bird abruptly hung by the viaduct, strung and braised, burning on its bunts, and my time was up. Rushed the wave servers on the southern, my rising luck. Flying duck raised when the knife was blunt. When the knife was blunt. Runaway bird abruptly hung by the viaduct, strung and braised.

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I just think mini Ripperton on a sunny day, that'll cure just about anything. This is Nooms. Or Gnomes? With Foreign Agent. You're on BFM. Big ups, Jim, for greening out. What a joy. Much to be joyful about on a sunny Thursday morning, e te whānau.

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12: Someone texted, who knew that Sisters of Mercy followed by Look Blue Go Purple was just what I needed this morning? Me, I knew that. I put an antenna out into the sky, seeking what you exactly need in this moment. And I did it, because I love you.

0: This is Tatiana Jane with Brutal featuring K the Prodigy. And you know what? It's 9:55. I gotta wrap this shit up and tell you about the top 10 and then leave you with Emma for Morning Glory. Lucky you. Thanks to everyone who joined us on the show this morning. Big mahi to Penny for fashion, Desley Simpson for joining us for Ismas and That, and Jim for greening out. It's been lots of fun. I've enjoyed it. Thank you all for listening and for texting in. Been so nice to hear from some of you about what you're up to, how you're feeling, how you're braving the cold on a Thursday morning. You're so brave. Top 10 this week. Number 10, Marsha with Magdalene. Number 9, Kneecap with Fenyon. Number 8, Hoha with Quickly. Number 7, Liao with La Lele. Number 6, Dateline with Meltdown. 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Number 4, CCTV with Cowboy Song. Number 3, Cindy with All the Nice People. Number 2, Maynard Larkin with Lost My Smile. And
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0: Whatever could it be? Oh, awesome. It's Junie with Line 19. I love this song. Thanks so much, everyone. Kia pai te ra. Have an awesome rest of your rapare. You'll be hearing from me and hopefully Millie, if she's feeling better. A pōpō. Stay warm out there. Have a good one.

0: That was the 95BFM Breakfast Show with Rosetta and Millie. Hey, don't cry. We'll be back again tomorrow.
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Kia ora, guys. Welcome to Morning Glory, only on 95BFM. This show is brought to you by our friends at the Tuning Fork, and I am your Thursday host, Emma Gleason, here every week. How are we doing? It's a beautiful morning. The sun is shining. Definitely does a number on the seasonal affective disorder. Really helps, eh? Get some vitamin D, get out there, even if it's just for a break or a smoke. Can see it through the BFM window. Oh, beautiful. It's a sunny, beautiful day in Tamaki, and got a chill show for you. No interviews, just music and me today. I've also got a guest in the studio who I'll tell you about later. If there's something you want to hear, something that'll brighten your day even further, message 5395 and I will see if I can oblige. But first, we've got Amina by The Circling Sun, who are playing at Pitt Street Methodist Church. I think, is it tonight or tomorrow night? I need to check the entertainment guide, which we'll tell you later. I think it's Friday. And that'll be incredible. Oh my gosh. That's one to get tickets for. Absolutely. Great venue, great band, great song.

Chardonnay by Venus May. Nice easy start to your morning. Before that, we had Happy Together by Pickled Darling. And before that was Busy Garden by Carnivorous Plant Society, number 5 this week in the BFM Top 10. Up next, Judy Dench by Hannah Everingham and Sitting Beside by Ben Chavez. Any requests, 5395, I am listening.

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So good. That was, of course, The Greatest by Cat Power. And did you know there's going to be a 20th anniversary re-release of The Greatest, that album that came out 20 years ago? Oh my God. That's coming out on July 10th and it's pink vinyl. So mark that one in your calendar. How good. Oh, I love that song. Up next, we have Mermaidens with Sister and then Garageland.

That was Finger Pops. Up next, we have a listener request from the very lovely Gillies who messaged in, asking very nicely for some new order. So here we go. If you want to hear something 5395, I might just squeeze it in.

That was Cindy with a very, very great new song, All the Nice People, last week's BFM number one. Shot, guys. Up next, we have another listener request for Skeptics.

That was Miriam Clancy and Dion Lunadun covering the Chills' legendary song, I Love My Leather Jacket, originally released in 1986. And for such an upbeat song, it's steeped in grief. It is, of course, well, that cover is an ode to the late great frontman Martin Phillips, who passed away in 2024. And he wrote the song about a jacket given to him by bandmate Martin Ball, who died very young, at only 22, in 1983 from leukemia. So, yeah. Leather jackets, eh? They can carry a lot of history with them, and you wear them all the time. And, yeah. Something to think about. Up next, we're going to stay in the 1980s, and I'm going to take you back to the Glue Pot, 1980. With Toy Love playing Squeeze.

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26: It's a bit cold out there, eh? This morning was brisk. I hope you're staying warm and maybe even treating yourself to the heater for half an hour at home to keep a lid on your power bill. One good way to stay warm, though, is to layer up and wear some warm clothes, cool gear, and a really good layer to add to your rotation is a BFM hoodie. You can get one of those in our classic Other Radio Stations Are Shit print, which everyone loves. We've also got heaps of great t-shirts as well. There's the BSA Classic, there's the Ringers, there's High Fidelity. They're all there on twotonesmerch.co.nz. And good for winter layering. You know, chuck a t-shirt on over a long sleeve. It always looks really cool. Wear them everywhere and anywhere, especially to a gig, because then you will possibly meet a like-minded soul. It's happened before. I've heard about it. I've seen it. You know, be part of the BFM club. All right, up next, we have Mimi Rocker with Window Stars.
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0: That's the new one from CCTV, Cowboy Song, number 4 on the top 10 this week. And it's a new track from their debut album, Empire, which is out July 3rd. And very exciting news indeed, because they're amazing. They're also opening for These New South Wales at Whammy this Friday, which is a good little intro into the entertainment guide, eh? Let's do it.
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0: All right. What's going on in Tamaki Makaurau the next few days? It is beautiful weather, a really good reason to go out and enjoy it. Thursday, June 11, that is today. Happening tonight, you'll find Beth Elsdon, the Waiting Room EP release party at Whammy Public Bar, with support from Ariel Woz and Katie Lee. Tickets from Under the Radar for that one. The Classic Comedy Club has Coro, Coronation Street parody, which will be crack up. That's an event finder for tickets. Basement Theatre has Disco Pigs, which kicks off at 8 p.m. The Tuning Fork have Rum Jungle Marginalia Tour with support from Sleeperzoid, 7:30 p.m. Tickets from Mosh Ticks for that one. It's Thursday, not too overwhelming. Friday, tomorrow, June 12th. There is 95BFM Presents The Circling Sun, part of Strange Universe's Winter Edition. That is on, as I mentioned at the top of the show, at the Pitt Street Methodist Church, one of my favourite venues in Auckland. It's majestic, and you get to sit down. Tickets from Vanish Music, and support for that one is Yolanda F. Fagan. Power Station has Baloo Brigada. At the Claddagh, you'll find Brackenwood Cove, with supporting bands including On Tick and Bottom of the Barrel. Basement Theatre is having another round of Disco Pigs, same time, same place, 8 p.m. Also happening at 8 p.m. on Friday night is a single release tour for Empress at Gaihin Khan. Over at Ponsonby Social Club, you'll find Noah Knight with Good Loser and Velveteen Shakes on the lineup. What else is going on? Oh, there is So Far Sounds Auckland, Discovery in Creative Space Round 2, 2026 at Secret Location. Tickets from So Far Sounds for that one. If you want to head up to Cassette 9, you'll find The Gemini Effect live with DJ English Jake as well. And then rounding it up at Whammy Bar is These New South Wales. You can RSVP at Eventbrite for that one. And of course, they've got support from CCTV. There's also quite a bit happening on the weekend. There's Fables. There's Button Factory's second birthday party. There's some Bach. It's all happening. You can see it all on 95bfm.com for the full entertainment guide. 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It's the best way to know what is happening in Tamaki.
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0: All right, up next we've got Ringlets with Hard Evidence and Dateline with Meltdown. 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
1: That's Bec Runger playing Falling Out live at BFM way back in 1995. Cool, eh? And did you know BFM's moving? I'm sure you know, but for the first time in 60 years, the station is relocating. This is huge and exciting and a whole new chapter. It's going to be taking us all to Karangahape Road, which is very exciting. But we couldn't do it without the support of our lovely listeners. And you can help us do it. There's a few different ways. 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There's also something from Tom explaining all about it, which is really interesting and worth reading too, to understand the scope of what's involved in shifting a whole radio station and why it's really exciting. So I really encourage you to check that out. All right. Going to take a little break and find my special guest, who is a dog called Scuppers, who came up with me to the station today and is currently having a ball in the BFM lounge with everyone. So very blessed to have so many good

0: aunties and uncles around helping. Q day. There's a picture on the BFM Instagram if you want to have a look on the stories, I think. Very adorable. All right, back soon.
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0: That's Stereolab with French Disco. Before that, we heard Kurt Vile's Philly's Been Good to Me from the new album of more or less the same name, Philadelphia's Been Good to Me. Before that was Jasmine Mary with Drunk at the Gym. Stick around.
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0: You guys having a good morning? I hope so. We've got just under half an hour left of the show. I'm here until midday with you. Up next we have Quickly by Hoha, which is from the compilation album Otapoti Ho, Capturing Dunedin Sound Now.

0: What a banger. That is Outfit by Boy Racer, the Auckland DJ duo Smurgy and Nima Astria. I really hope we get to hear that at New Zealand Fashion Week or the next Te Wiki Ahua or Aotearoa. So good. Before that, we had Arjuna Oaks, London-based Kiwi, with Motel. And up next, I'm taking a quick break and we'll come back for a couple more tracks before midday.
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1: That was Lips with Never Have I. Fun game. All right, that's pretty much me for today. Thank you very much for listening, all of you. Thank you everyone who messaged in with requests and vibes and notes, and thank you for people who called. I always love talking to you. Thank you to the Tuning Fork, as always. Thank you, BFM. 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
3: Tēnā koutou katoa ko Kaden toko wingawa. No mai, haere mai, ki te wire, mō tēnei rā. Kia ora and welcome to The Wire for Rā Pārē Thursday. My name is Kaden, I'm your host for today, and I'll be with you for the next hour. Efa Akene coming up on the show for politics with Marnie Dunlop from Te Ao Māori News. I'll be asking about a new investment from the government in Māori businesses and funding for Māori organisations in Budget 2026. And I spoke to Professor Jihan Gunasekera, a privacy law expert at the University of Auckland Business School, about a new Green Party policy that would fine individuals and businesses for privacy breaches. For our weekly catch-up with the Labour Party, News Director Castor spoke with Shannon Halbert about the party's newly announced $20 fare cap and their broader policy plan for this year's election. And Castor spoke to Professor Michael Baker from the University of Otago about influenza management and improving New Zealand's public health response. He aha o whakaro, I would love to hear your thoughts on any of these pieces, so get in touch. Tuku pā tuhi mai, text in on 5395, or wae mai rāne, give us a call in studio on 309-3879. Ka awe ware ware iaki ana koutou, te whakarongo ki ene kōrero anō. He pakahere rukiruki mārunga I te pai, tukutuku o Ererangi Poho, me haere ki 95BFM, irakati.com. 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
3: Labour has announced its first major policy in over 6 months, a proposal to cap public transport costs at $20 per week in major centres and $10 a week elsewhere. The party says the policy would help with the cost of living and make public transport more